0: David Johnson, who scored 32 points for the Jack Jumpers, told Fox Sports he was a little disappointed they gave up some ground late in the game.
1: I mean, we're not really happy with the performance that we gave up. They scored 112 points on us. That's something that can't happen. But we're satisfied with the win.
0: Megan Shoot has issued a reminder of her class with the new ball, joining an exclusive club with her 150th one-day international wicket as Australia cruised to a 7-wicket win over Bangladesh in the series opener in Brisbane. Here's Leonie Kay.
2: Shoot took 2 wickets inside her first 9 deliveries, including one with the first ball of the match, to set the tone for Australia as they bowled a stubborn Bangladesh lineup out for 166 in 49.4 overs at Alan Border Field. Phoebe Litchfield, 77. 7 of 57 balls, then ensured the hosts made short work of the chase, reeling in their target and reaching 3 for 168 after 25.4 overs. Australia and Bangladesh will meet again at the same venue on Sunday. Leonie Kay, Air Sport.
0: Mount Panorama has made headlines once again with young gun Zach Bates taking provisional pole for the Bathurst 1000. In AFL, Port Adelaide star Zach Butters has joined Western Bulldogs on a record 9-year, $18 million deal. Australian Independent Radio News.
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4: Good morning. It is 5 minutes past 11 o'clock on this day, the 10th of the 10th, 2026. Here in our Borkham Hill studios, right now it's a warm 21 degrees and overcast outside. There's a light breeze at 7 kilometres an hour, making it feel pretty comfortable for a midday stroll, apparently. Looking ahead, we're in for a hot one day with a high of 32 and plenty of sunshine. Tomorrow it gets even hotter, reaching 37. But expecting some clouds to roll in as well. Tuesday, we might see some patchy rain and a drop of 25 degrees from 37 to 25. And Wednesday, cool off even more to 18 degrees. Back to winter with a bit of rain around. So it's going to be a bit of a mixed bag.
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4: There's only one incident to report this morning. Wilton Picton Road between Almond Street and MacArthur Drive. There's a crash of 2 cars. Road closed in both directions. Get to your destinations nice and safe. And it is in New South Wales. The school holidays are over, so I hope you're getting ready for Monday's chaos.
5: Every life has a turning point where the path ahead suddenly becomes clear. Sharing everyday stories that defines the past and inspires the future through a soundtrack of light and hope. This is The Turning Point with Pam Rajapaksa.

0: Good morning. Welcome to another edition of The Turning Point. And as usual, if any of the topics that we touch today does touch you, please take time, take care of yourself. But having said that, I hope what we discuss today gives you strength and courage, and have a bit of faith as well that you can overcome your challenges as well. So I hope that message resonates with you. Now on The Turning Point today, we are talking about women's health, particularly a stage of life that many women experience, yet too often find difficult to talk about, openly that is, menopause and perimenopause. Now, menopause and perimenopause can affect women in many different ways, yet some continue to struggle with symptoms without recognizing what's happening or knowing where to seek help, and indeed also not always realizing that help is available. My guest is Faye James, an accredited nutritionist, certified health and wellness coach, and author of The Menopause Diet. And I have another book in front of me, The Perimenopause Plan. Originally from London, Faye now calls Sydney home. Her passion for food and health began early, growing up in a family where fresh ingredients, home cooking, and a balanced approach to eating were part of everyday life. She's collaborated with major brands like Woolworths, Weight Watchers, Fitness First, and Good Life, and also featured in magazines like Elle, Body and Soul, and Harper's Bazaar, among many others. Today, she brings that philosophy into work, helping women make practical lifestyle choices while encouraging them to seek professional advice when symptoms affect their quality of life. Faye is also an ambassador for the Australian Government's National Menopause and Perimenopause Awareness Campaign. A turning point in her professional journey came when she recognised how often women's health concerns were minimised or actually left unspoken. But what makes someone move beyond recognising a problem to actively becoming part of the solution? What needs to change so women feel comfortable speaking up, asking questions, and seeking the right support? So I'm keen to find out all that, what led her to this course, the role nutrition can play in supporting women, and why sometimes the most important turning point in finding the confidence to speak up and seek help. Welcome to The Turning Point, Faye James.
1: Thank you so much for having me.
0: My pleasure. Now, I want to take you back to the beginning.
1: Yep.
0: You grew up in London, in a family where fresh food, home cooking, natural ingredients were a big part of everyday life.
1: Yeah, yeah.
0: There was also an appreciation for using nature's goodness to support health and well-being. So would it be fair for me to say that your relationship with food and the philosophy you share today really began at home?
1: Oh, 100%. It really began when my mum was diagnosed with cancer of the colon. She was 40 years old at the time. I was only in my teens, I was 14. And it was just overwhelming to find out my mum had cancer. But instead of letting the cancer take a hold of her, she actually took control of her life and started to really eat super healthy food, make, you know, nutrition a really important part of her life. And from that, I really understood that food is medicine and that, you know, there's things that we can do, there's lifestyle changes that we can adapt that can really shape and mold our future. So it really began there. That was my kind of aha moment.
0: And what then made you feel like that there is a relationship? Was there an effect that you saw, something that
1: she amazingly, she's now in her 80s and thriving. There were times when the doctors were like, oh my god, she's not going to survive this, but she has, you know, through eating the right foods, adopting the right lifestyle, has managed to really take control of her health. And I saw, you know, firsthand how, you know, eating the right foods, adopting the right lifestyle can really help your health.
0: And you were only 14?
1: Yeah.
0: Wow. And you're married to a food photographer as well. That's a fun fact. I thought that's so interesting. And then there was a time when you realized that women's health concerns were often minimized or not spoken of.
1: Yeah. I mean, it really happened when I was going through perimenopause myself. And I was like, you know, as a nutritionist, I was doing lots and lots of research and I was experiencing many symptoms myself. I was, you know, putting on weight. I was feeling just moody and had very strange symptoms like really itchy ears, very dry skin, not feeling myself. And I started to talk among other, you know, women going through the same things. And they were just like, oh, it's menopause. Let's not talk about it. I was like, hang on a moment. We should be talking about this. You know, we need to be sharing our challenges. And there must be a solution, surely, that we don't just kind of like, you know, bury it under the carpet like our parents did. You know, oh, I'm going through menopause and it's something that is hush-hush. Let's talk about it. Let's try and uncover some solutions. And through my research, I really discovered that there are lots of things that you can do through health and lifestyle and talking to your doctor, of course, that can really help manage your symptoms. And that's something that women need to not, you know, shove under the carpet. They need to actually openly feel, you know, feel confident that they can discuss it with their GP, feel confident they can discuss it with a health professional, and that these symptoms are normal and part of the everyday menopause, perimenopause transition, and there are things that you can do to help.
0: So that understanding, is that what made you take action?
1: Yes.
0: And then become an ambassador as well?
1: Yes, 100%. In life, you know, you have to understand your why. Why are you here? What's your reason? And for me, I really discovered at that moment my why is really, and why my mother was so unwell, and you know, all these life experiences that happened to me. I realized that this is why I'm here. I have to share this information. I have a thirst and this ambition to understand why things are happening, and then I learn and I have to pass on those learnings to women. And that's kind of my reason for being here.
0: Nothing in life happens
1: no
0: for nothing, right?
1: Right,
0: there's always a reason.
1: Yes.
0: Yeah.
1: Yes.
0: No woman, no cry.
1: Yes.
0: That's a beautiful song.
1: It is. It's an amazing song. My dad used to play it. He was an artist, a hippie, and he loved to listen to Bob Marley. And that song took me through times in my teens where, you know, I was really struggling when my mum was so sick. And it made me realise that, you know, there's always this light at the end of the tunnel.
0: And you also talk about how your father was very instrumental in your relationship with food right now, because he was using spices and herbs and things like that, even for a common cold you do that too. But
1: he spent some time in India, and
0: so it's Ayurvedic medicine based.
1: I wouldn't say necessarily that. It's just that you know, he understands that the spices, the turmeric, the ginger, all have healing benefits.
0: Absolutely. It is only now the Western science is discovering the benefits of garlic.
1: Yes.
0: Turmeric and ginger and things like that. And fascinating, isn't it?
1: Yeah.
0: Thousands of years of old,
1: I know,
0: knowledge.
1: Yeah, indeed.
0: No woman, no cry. When we come back, more from Faye James. 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
5: Welcome back with The Turning Point on Alive 90.5, and I'm here with Faye James, an accredited nutritionist and an ambassador for the Australian government's National Menopause and Perimenopause Awareness Campaign. Now, before I go into the topic in depth, mm-hmm. October is the Menopause and Perimenopause Awareness Month. That's the government campaign that we are trying to take to the community. Mm. What's the difference between menopause and perimenopause?
6: Okay, so perimenopause can happen up to 10 years before you actually go through menopause. And it's the you can still experience periods and you can still experience symptoms. The difference between perimenopause and menopause is that for 1 year, if you don't have any periods, that's when you're actually going through menopause. So the 10 years beforehand, the way you experience symptoms or periods, that's perimenopause.
5: But those symptoms that you described earlier that you experienced, would they be common in both?
6: Yes. Yes.
5: So this is what makes it difficult to distinguish which is which.
6: Yeah. Well, once you have, you don't have a period for 1 year, that's when you are going through menopause.
5: Yeah. Yep. So with these two, what do you think women need to understand the most?
6: That it's part of the process, it's part of a transition, and that these symptoms are perfectly natural and nothing to worry about.
5: Mm. Because sometimes when you're going through those symptoms, it doesn't just happen to you, because this effect, it permeates through to people around you, the family, your relationships, your children, your husband, wife, whoever's around you, your friends, your social circle. So how important is women to take charge?
6: Yeah, it's important to communicate with your family that you're going through this transition, because it can be very overwhelming, you know, as you experience mood swings, you know, hot sweats, you know, weight gain, just all the various symptoms that you have. It can be overwhelming, and to actually be able to say to your partner, your husband, your children, look, I'm going through these symptoms, it's challenging for me right now, is really important. Yeah.
5: And there are some women who had hysterectomies for various reasons. Would they go through the same symptoms?
6: No. I mean, sometimes they can, but they would not be able to go through menopause.

0: couples because they obviously had a hysterectomy.
1: Yeah, but none of those symptoms...
0: They can do, but, you know, for example, my mother had a hysterectomy because of she had cancer of the colon and it went through to... And she didn't have any symptoms, but other women can go through. So each and every individual goes through different symptoms.
1: Yeah. So why would some women dismiss these symptoms or even delay seeking advice from a doctor?
0: I think some women feel embarrassed. They feel they can't talk to anyone. They feel that they should just soldier on. As women, we generally tend to soldier on, right? We say, oh, it's okay, it's fine, I'm fine. When it's really important to say, look, I'm not feeling fine. I need to speak to my doctor. I need to speak to a professional. I need to go to the government resource website and have a look and read up on the information and really understand what's going through my body. It's even important to discuss it with your employer. You know, say, look, you know, I'm going through perimenopause. I'm not feeling myself. it's really important.
1: What made you become an ambassador for this campaign?
0: Oh, I just love the message. It's really about educating on a very wide level of what is perimenopause, what is menopause, and how I can cope with these symptoms and this transition.
1: And being in the position you are, you can make that influence, right?
0: Yeah.
1: And the books that you published as well. I've got two, as I mentioned, very kindly Faye has given me two books, The Menopause Diet and The Perimenopause Plan.
0: Yeah.
1: So I'll come back to it in a minute. But as a whole, what do you want women to hear today about taking charge of themselves if they're going through menopause, perimenopause? And I also want to touch on the fact that you might be a child who's seeing your parent going through this. What can they do?
0: Just be there to support. And really, going back to your question about what is the take-home advice, is really that it's okay. This is a natural process. It's okay to talk about it. It's okay to seek professional advice and not feel that, you know, this is something that you need to sweep under the carpet and just soldier on. It's okay. It's, you know, and that this natural transition, which the Japanese call the renewal years, which I think is a beautiful way to describe what we go through, is part of our body's natural process. So don't be scared, don't be frightened, and that, you know, there's information out there and to seek professional advice.
1: I like that Japanese word. It's like a second life.
0: The renewal years. Yeah. I think it's beautiful. Yeah,
1: it's
0: I love it.
1: It's a beautiful way to describe that.
0: And when I, you know, with my clients, I often say, look, let's reframe this. Rather than saying, oh my God, I'm going through menopause, I'm perimenopausal, this is awful. It's like, no, this is your renewal years.
1: Yeah.
0: This is...
1: Looking at it, the perspective, I think it's not just with menopause and perimenopause, with anything that you go through life, the rephrasing is such a huge part of it, isn't it?
0: Yeah, it's all about perspective, right?
1: Yeah. Florence and the Machine, the dog days are over.
0: Yeah.
1: Why?
0: This is all about just feeling alive, feeling that you can overcome challenges and changing your perspective.
1: Yeah. And come out the other side.
0: Right. 100%.
1: In one piece.
0: Yes.
1: The dog days are over. When we come back, more of Faye James on The Turning Point and Alive 90.

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6: Welcome back to The Turning Point on Alive 90.5, and I'm here with Faye James, an accredited nutritionist and an ambassador for the Australian government's National Menopause and Perimenopause Awareness Campaign that's currently happening. Now, Faye, you were very kind to present me with two books that you have written, The Menopause Diet and The Perimenopause Plan. Now, women are always being told, you eat more of this, you eat less of this. Mm. There's so much conflicting advice.
7: Right, so much information out there.
6: It is.
7: Right.
6: And it makes difficult to make the choices that suit you individually.
7: Mm.
6: So by writing these books, what do you expect to achieve?
7: Really, it was about making very complex information simple and easy to understand and easy to follow. So, you know, you can get lots of very technical nutritional advice and then, you know, not have a clue how to apply it. So I wanted to make it very simple and easy to understand. So just very easy to follow recipes, using ingredients that, you know, we all have in our pantry that we can buy easily from our local supermarkets, and just really starting from scratch. Like, at home cooking is where we start. A simple, healthy diet is where we start. And applying these changes, accessible and easy changes to our lives can make a huge difference.
6: Hmm. What are a couple of changes or good habits that women can actually adopt?
7: Right. So the first thing is really how much protein you're having. So as we lose lean muscle mass, so what happens in perimenopause and menopause is our estrogen dips, which means that we lose lean muscle mass. It means that we experience sleeplessness. We can experience mood swings, etc. So one part of this is having the right amount of protein in our diets. So making sure that we're getting at least about 20 to 25 grams of protein per meal. So starting your day with a nice protein-rich breakfast, a nice protein-rich lunch, and also a protein-rich dinner. And then again, having enough fiber in your diet. So fiber is key in supporting gut health. When we have a good gut bacteria, that's where we can, again, cope with our symptoms better. So that's ensuring that you have at least 25 grams of fiber per day. And then, so that's mean, when I sort of explain fiber, it could be like kiwi, raspberries, lots of leafy greens, beans, legumes, whole grains. So ensuring that we have like a nice varied diet, very similar to the Mediterranean diet, is good.
6: Mm-hmm. Does carbohydrate play any part in it?
7: Of course, yeah. Carbohydrates are key as well. There's a lot of misinformation about not having carbs in your diet and going, say, for example, like a keto diet, but I don't advise that at all. It's really about having the right carbs. So sweet potato, whole grains, brown rice, whole grain bread.
6: What about exercise?
7: Exercise is absolutely fundamental. So one of the things that I changed and I found, I did a lot of research on what kind of exercise we should do. So I was doing a lot of cardio. It's a lot of running, a lot of HIIT classes. And I actually discovered that through perimenopause and menopause, we actually need to work on our bone density and lean muscle mass. And one of the key ways to do that is actually slow down and do strength training. So at least three times a week, do strength training. And instead of running, a walk is much better. So it's taking on different exercises, yeah.
6: And it's different to each individual, right?
7: Yeah.
6: But if somebody doesn't want to go to the gym mm-hmm. to do all of that, mm-hmm. how can they do it on a daily basis, fit into their daily life?
7: Yeah, no, I understand. Look, you can buy a pair of weights and you can do a little bit of strength training at home. You can take a walk. It's really important to try and factor in some kind of exercise into your day. If you can't get to a gym, that's fine. Try doing a little weight training at home.
6: Lift up your pet.
7: Yeah, lift up your pet.
6: And so that's nutrition and lifestyle changes. Mm-hmm. And this is, as I mentioned, it's something that women become so anxious about and obsessive about sometimes as
7: yes,
6: well.
7: Yeah.
6: Where do you draw the line between that and then seeking medical advice?
7: Look, I think it's always good. First port of call is always best to go to your GP. Once you are concerned that you're going through perimenopause, go to your GP, get your blood tests done, because that will help inform your nutritionist or your health advisor or your health coach the right information, what they need to follow. Some women may feel they're going through perimenopause and are actually not going through perimenopause. They're going through something, a different health issue entirely. So it's important to you, the first port of call is always seek advice from your GP.
6: And these books are absolutely vital, I think, in spreading that message, because not all of us are listening to these podcasts or take coaching, and all the time is a factor as well. So having a book in front of you is really helpful. This campaign, the government campaign that you are an ambassador of, what do you hope the outcomes would be?
7: The outcomes is support, really, the understanding that there is a place that you can go to, a website that you can easily access and read up on, get the key information about perimenopause and menopause. It's all there for you. So you've got this wonderful resource, which is very, very information rich and really delivers the key messages that you need to understand when going through this transition.
6: Where do you hope in 5-10 years' time the women that are listening to this podcast today would be? As in, what do you think they would, in terms of changing their lifestyle, habits, health, where do you think they would be?
7: That they are going through the transition in a supported manner. Yeah, and not feeling that they are overwhelmed or anxious about this time in their lives. I think previously, I think about my mother, it was always about sort of, not talking about it, not having the right information at hand. But now we do, and this is what's so important. This is the first time the government has taken this initiative, which is a huge step, which is showing that there is support out there when you need it.
6: That's the other thing, isn't it, that we were talking about in the break, that sometimes these things, that not being able to talk openly or freely would sometimes be a cultural aspect to that as well. And it is really good that the government as a whole taking charge of this. What still needs to happen in this stage? Menopause, perimenopause?
7: That it's talked among our communities, that within different cultures, that it becomes not something that we brush under the carpet. It's that we openly talk about within our families, that our families and communities openly support and understand the transition that women go through in perimenopause and menopause.
6: That still needs to change, right?
7: Yeah.
6: There's a lot of work to be done in that. Fleetwood Mac, Dreams.
7: Yep.
6: It's a beautiful song.
7: It's a beautiful song. It's all about being open to the future, right? And that there are dreams that can happen, that things can change.
6: Yeah, and that's what we're hoping for, right?
7: Yeah, of course.
6: When we come back, more of The Turning Point with Faye James on The Turning Point on Alive 90.5.

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9: Welcome back to The Turning Point on Alive 90.5. We are having a very important conversation today with Faye James about something that women go through. Menopause and perimenopause. Some are afraid to talk about it openly. Some don't know the symptoms. Some ignore the symptoms. And some don't know that there's help out there. So Faye is actually an ambassador for the Australian government's National Menopause and Perimenopause Awareness Campaign. And she's very kindly come here today to raise awareness among the community that there's help out there. But before I get you to give me all the details about how women can get help, I'd like you to introduce your last song, Chasing Cars.
10: Yeah. This is my walking down the aisle song. So I got married in 2009, and I love this song because it's all about asking that one person that you love to stop and just watch the world go by, but just lie there with that one person and just kind of take a moment and just enjoy gratitude that you found each other.
9: Gratitude is a big thing, isn't
10: yeah,
9: it?
10: Yeah, massive.
9: If you can look back at that little girl in London, watching her father use food and herbs to support the family's health, and seeing how that early influence has shaped the work that you do today. And if you could say one thing to your father now, what would that be?
10: Thank you. Thank you for raising me, supporting me, and giving me the life that I have today.
9: That's the seed, isn't it?
10: Yeah.
9: What about that little Faye? What would she say to you, seeing where you have reached?
10: I think she'd say, wow, I'm really proud of you, because you're inspiring a lot of women to really empower themselves and take control. That's the key thing, is know that you can take control of your life and your destiny.
9: And that's a message that your father passed on as well, isn't it? You take control.
10: Yeah.
9: How beautiful. Now, looking after ourselves actually starts with understanding our bodies, right? And you expanded really well before. And then making informed choices and knowing where to seek help. And women, if you are listening, you shouldn't have to struggle in silence or accept symptoms that affect your quality of life, as they simply have to live with. Speaking and seeking help from and advice from a qualified health professional can be the first step towards change, but you can also visit the government website for information. And I've looked through the website. 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And it is maintained by the Department of Health, Disability and Aging. I think it is health.gov.au/perimenopause for more information. What's one message that you like to leave our audience with today?
10: that there is support at hand. You can, you don't have to suffer in silence.
9: Yeah, there's help.
10: There's help.
9: The first step is to decide that you need help, right?
10: Yes, yes, yeah.
9: Thank you for joining me today, Faye, and for the important work that you're doing as an ambassador to raise awareness of menopause and perimenopause. This is a really important part that the government is actually getting involved right now, and I think it's applauded, should be applauded.
10: Yep.
9: And that brings us back to the turning point. For you, the listeners, it's recognizing that too many women's health concerns were going unheard, are going unheard. And you need to choose to be a part of that change yourself. It could be the conversation that you will have with your doctor, or asking questions that you've been afraid to ask, or realizing that you don't have to navigate this stage of life all by yourself. Sometimes change begins when we stop dismissing what we're experiencing and start taking it realistically and seriously. Thank you, Faye, for being part of that change.
10: Thank you so much for having me. It's been an absolute pleasure.
9: My pleasure too. Chasing Cars. And until next week, this has been The Turning Point.

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2: Hello, I'm Kim Cartwright. Three men have been found guilty of murdering Australian brothers Jake and Callum Robinson and their American friend Carter Rhode during a surfing holiday in Mexico in 2024. The parents of the two Perth men, Deborah and Martin Robinson, held hands as the judge delivered his verdict after they attended every day of the five-week trial in Ensenada. A sentencing hearing is expected in the coming days, with all three men facing life behind bars. Australians say a credit card surcharge ban is doing little to save their money, accusing the Prime Minister of breaking his promise. Anthony Albanese vowed people would save every time they tapped, but small operations such as cafes have been raising prices to recoup card processing costs that they can no longer charge separately, passing that cost on to consumers. Backlash has now seen the ATO forced to postpone the ban until the end of the financial year, following outrage from the business community. The federal government will cover the agency's surcharge costs during this period. Chair of the Council of Small Business Organisations Australia, Matthew Addison, telling the ABC the government needs to go further.
3: Is this a 180? I'm hoping it is a 180. I'd love to think it was a permanent 180, because we've got a government saying to small business, you have to absorb the cost, but we at government aren't prepared to, so no more credit cards. It just doesn't feel right.
2: An investigation's underway after a man was killed in a stabbing in Sydney's West. Chelsea Bowden reports.
4: Emergency services were called to reports of an assault on Cleve Close in Mount Druitt last night. Police say they found a man in his 30s with stab wounds to his torso. Officers worked to revive him before paramedics arrived, but he died at the scene. A crime scene has been established as police investigate the circumstances of the death.
2: Police are working to determine if a South Australian man arrested over a carjacking in Sydney CBD was under the influence of drugs. It's alleged the 36-year-old stole a Mazda before driving it down George Street. He's accused of hitting a pedestrian and colliding with a rideshare vehicle, which then hit a stationary police car. A fight in Adelaide in the early hours of this morning has ended in a near drowning in the River Torrens. Senior Constable Rebecca Stokes has the details.
5: When police were speaking with those involved, one man from the group's run off, and he was briefly pursued by police, but they lost sight of him. But police monitoring cameras in the area then notified officers that the man had actually jumped into the River Torrens. So patrols rushed down to the river and spotted the man struggling in the water, calling out for help and saying that he didn't know how to swim. So three police officers jumped in immediately to save this drowning man. The 22-year-old Blair Athol man has been taken to hospital by ambulance for treatment, and investigations into the fight are ongoing.
2: A former United Nations Human Rights Commissioner has been awarded the Nobel Peace Prize. 85-year-old South African judge Navi Pillay has been recognised for her efforts to promote peace and international law, including her work defending anti-apartheid leader Nelson Mandela and chairing the UN Committee of Inquiry that concluded last year Israel had committed genocide in Gaza. Ms. Pillay says she initially thought her Nobel Peace Prize was a joke.
6: If you clap a little bit more, I may share this prize with Trump. So, no, I don't know about this, so my question is it true?
7: It's not April
8: Fool's. No, it's everywhere. It's on the BBC. It's everywhere.
2: This is Air National News. South Africa gained the early advantage over Australia on the opening day of the Durban Test, the first in the three-match series, as Air Sport's Graham Davis reports.
9: When bad light stopped play at 3:22, Australia was 6 for 187, with Renshaw on 46 and Cummins 33, having added 63 for the seventh wicket. Maddinson was a surprise recall as opener, having last played a Test nearly 10 years ago and having had no first-class cricket for 18 months. He eventually played on for a 33-ball duck after Head had already fallen for 9. Labuschagne fell to the last ball before lunch for 37, and when Smith went soon after the break for 25, Australia was 4 for 84. South Africa's quicks Mulder and Jansen had each taken 2 wickets, and Norcia then also took a brace, removing Carey 14 and Webster 4 in the space of 3 deliveries. Graham Davis in Durban for Air Sport.
2: In NRL, Latrell Mitchell is refusing to be drawn on his South Sydney Sydney contract status, declaring his only concern is Australia's World Cup campaign. The 29-year-old's future is in the balance as the free agency deadline approaches, with the Perth Bears and Cowboys among the clubs reportedly hunting his signature. Meanwhile, Chief Executive of the Perth Bears, Anthony Disekli, has quit the new NRL club just 5 months before they play their first official game. Also in sport, Camaro driver Zach Bates has set a Gen 3 Supercars lap record at Bathurst to gain provisional pole. In NBL, Jack Jumpers beat the Hawks by 10. Australian Independent Radio News.
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1: Hello, I'm Kim Cartwright. Three men have been found guilty of murdering Australian brothers Jake and Callum Robinson and their American friend Carter Rhode during a surfing holiday in Mexico in 2024. The parents of the two Perth men, Deborah and Martin Robinson, held hands as the judge delivered his verdict after they attended every day of the five-week trial in Ensenada. A sentencing hearing is expected in the coming days, with all three men facing life behind bars. Australians say a credit card surcharge ban is doing little to save their money, accusing the Prime Minister of breaking his promise. Anthony Albanese vowed people would save every time they tapped, but small operations such as cafes have been raising prices to recoup card processing costs that they can no longer charge separately, passing that cost on to consumers. Backlash has now seen the ATO forced to postpone the ban until the end of the financial year, following outrage from the business community. The federal government will cover the agency's surcharge costs during this period. Chair of the Council of Small Business Organisations Australia, Matthew Addison, telling the ABC the government needs to go further.
2: Is this a 180? I'm hoping it is a 180. I'd love to think it was a permanent 180, because we've got a government saying to small business, you have to absorb the cost, but we at government prepared to say no more credit cards. It just doesn't feel right.
1: An investigation's underway after a man was killed in a stabbing in Sydney's West. Chelsea Bowden reports.
3: Emergency services were called to reports of an assault on Cleve Close in Mount Druitt last night. Police say they found a man in his 30s with stab wounds to his torso. Officers worked to revive him before paramedics arrived, but he died at the scene. A crime scene has been established as police investigate the circumstances of the death.
1: Police are working to determine if a South Australian man arrested over a carjacking in Sydney CBD was under the influence of drugs. It's alleged the 36-year-old stole a Mazda before driving it down George Street. He's accused of hitting a pedestrian and colliding with a rideshare vehicle, which then hit a stationary police car. A fight in Adelaide in the early hours of this morning has ended in a near drowning in the River Torrens. Senior Constable Rebecca Stokes has the details.
4: When police were speaking with those involved, one man from the group's run off, and he was briefly pursued by police, but they lost sight of him. But police monitoring cameras in the area then notified officers that the man had actually jumped into the River Torrens. So patrols rushed down to the river and spotted the man struggling in the water, calling out for help and saying that he didn't know how to swim. So three police officers jumped in immediately to save this drowning man. The 22-year-old Blair Athol man has been taken to hospital by ambulance for treatment, and investigations into the fight are ongoing.
1: A former United Nations Human Rights Commissioner has been awarded the Nobel Peace Prize. 85-year-old South African judge Navi Pillay has been recognised for her efforts to promote peace and international law, including her work defending anti-apartheid leader Nelson Mandela and chairing the UN Committee of Inquiry that concluded last year Israel had committed genocide in Gaza. Ms. Pillay says she initially thought her Nobel Peace Prize was a joke.
5: If you clap a little bit more, I may share this prize with Trump. So, no, I don't know about this, so my question is it true?
6: It's not April
7: Fools. No, it's everywhere. It's on the BBC. It's everywhere.
1: This is Air National News. South Africa gained the early advantage over Australia on the opening day of the Durban Test, the first in the three-match series, as Air Sports' Graham Davis reports.
8: When bad light stopped play at 3:22, Australia was 6 for 187, with Renshaw on 46 and Cummins 33, having added 63 for the seventh wicket. Maddinson was a surprise recall-less opener, having last played a Test nearly 10 years ago and having had no first-class cricket for 18 months. He eventually played on for a 33-ball duck after Head had already fallen for 9. Labuschagne fell to the last ball before lunch for 37, and when Smith went soon after the break for 25, Australia was 4 for 84. South Africa's quicks Mulder and Jansen had each taken 2 wickets, and Norcia then also took a brace, removing Carey 14 and Webster 4 in the space of 3 deliveries. Graham Davis in Durban for Air Sport.
1: In NRL, Latrell Mitchell is refusing to be drawn on his South Sydney contract status, declaring his only concern is Australia's World Cup campaign. The 29-year-old's future is in the balance as the free agency deadline approaches, with the Perth Bears and Cowboys among the clubs reportedly hunting his signature. Meanwhile, Chief Executive of the Perth Bears, Anthony DeSegli, has quit the new NRL club just 5 months before they play their first official game. Also in sport, Camaro driver Zach Bates has set a Gen 3 Supercars lap record at Bathurst to gain provisional pole. In NBL, Jack Jumpers beat the Hawks by 10. Australian Independent Radio News.
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6: 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I'm Pam Rajapaksa. Lankawe ekka news ekak mama kiyanna kemathi. Dhananjay De Silva steps down as Sri Lanka's test captain. Eya kiyala thiyenawa Lankawe the reason for him stepping down from test captaincy is, in his opinion, it is time for the next generation to take over. Well, confirming his availability to continue playing for the national team, Sri Lankan cricket. But Sri Lankan cricket wishes him all the best. E athuruthura me Sydney wala wena deyak gana katha karoth labana o irida actually heta October 11 wenida ude 11 indala Sinhalese Cultural Centre, Seven Hills, well, Spring Flavours, Sri Lankan Food 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
3: 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I'm Pam Rajapaksa. I think other mama, uba venuin visheshema thoragat baila sade uba rasavinda kiyala hitena. Labana Sumanit, me wageme Parani, Alut, Nutana, Classics, Hemajati, Miss Indritikak, Ubuetwin, Laganen at Mambala Protuino. I think Avi the Hatter, Labana Satiet, Senesurada, Dawaldola Hatter, Uba Alive 90.5, Lung Confusion, Hin Hamwanaturu, Labana Sativenakang, Ayubovan, Vasanavan, Uba Gedarganian. C.T. Fernando Samaga Navatama Parapure Bhatia Santosh.

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2: I'm Goriel Tingavai Ba'ai. This is Uleo Islam Ningalu. Echo for the Forgotten Samoans. 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
2: Hello there, I'm Sean Bindley. Australia's energy minister is criticising a deal brokered by Donald Trump to source 5 million tonnes of diesel from Russia. Global shipping routes are being disrupted by the conflict in the Middle East, leaving many nations on the hunt for alternate trade partners. The US president announced his supply arrangements after a phone call with Vladimir Putin. Federal Energy Minister Chris Bowen rejecting suggestions Australia will look to America to bolster our supplies.
3: We don't need or want Russian fuel in Australia. We have the arrangements in place as best as we possibly can with our trading partners to ensure that Russian fuel doesn't flow to Australia. That policy is not changing, will not change. We do not want Vladimir Putin to benefit from this war in the Middle East.
2: Australia's fuel supply remains secure with 43 days of petrol, 31 of diesel and 30 days of jet fuel in reserve. A judge in Mexico has found three men guilty of the murders of Australian surfers Jake and Callum Robinson and their American friend Carter Rode. The victims' parents held hands in the courtroom as the bench convicted the trio of aggravated homicide, armed robbery and vehicle theft. The court heard the surfers were shot and their bodies dumped in a well after resisting an attempt to steal their tyres. A sentencing hearing is expected in the coming days, with all three men facing life behind bars. Tijuana Press editor Vicente Calderon says it's a relief to see results so quickly.
4: Some justice has been achieved, but we would like to see this diligence applied to this case, to many other cases in Mexico that are constantly keeping us concerned about their safety. I think the pressure that Australian media put on the case has a big reason to see this result.
2: More than 10,000 Australians have signed up to an online wait list for new weight loss pills. The Therapeutic Goods Administration currently evaluating oral versions of GLP-1 drugs like Wegovy and Mounjaro as an alternative to injections. Industry experts predict the daily tablets could expand local demand by 40%. To South Australia, where a woman has been arrested in a stolen car at Manupara overnight, just before midnight, police received a report of an Haval station wagon being stolen from an address in Salisbury North. Senior Constable Rebecca Stokes says police used the vehicle's onboard tracking to locate the car.
5: And they tracked it as it travelled south on May North Road towards the city. The vehicle then drove across the metropolitan area, through the CBD, around the western suburbs, back through the CBD and then headed back out north again. And then just after 2 a.m, police were able to successfully spike the car's tyres on May North Road at Dalkeith.
2: The Coral Bay community is continuing to campaign for a permanent war memorial in the coastal Western Australian town. The Department of Biodiversity, Conservation and Attractions says it could block the view of the foreshore, so it offered a temporary structure. Coral Bay local Joe Everson says the long-standing structure would properly acknowledge servicemen and women.
6: Usually Anzac Day falls in the public holidays. It's becoming more and more popular everywhere. We have visitors from all over Western Australia, all over Australia and from around the world.
2: And police officers and Special Olympic athletes are joining forces to run the Flame of Hope from the Sunshine Coast all the way to Melbourne. It's been 20 years since Queensland Police partnered with the Special Olympics for the Law Enforcement Torch Run. Founder Sergeant Brett Price says it's a powerful shared experience.
7: The feeling of getting out there and helping people, you know, make their lives better, and it helps with their feeling of inclusion and acceptance within the community. Words don't do it justice how you feel when you work with these athletes.
2: This is AIR National News. Stumps on day one of the men's test in South Africa. The Aussies 6 for 187. Matt Renshaw and skipper Pat Cummins, the not-out batsmen. And the Australian women's team have beaten Bangladesh by 7 wickets, taking a 1-0 lead in their one-day international series in Brisbane. Opening batter Phoebe Litchfield, the standout performer for the home side, with 77 off just 57 balls. The Matildas have suffered a 4-2 loss to world number 3 Germany in a Women's World Cup preparation match. Defensive errors proved costly as the understrength German side controlled much of the contest. Tilly skipper Sam Kerr says they learned some important lessons in the game.
8: It was a physical game. They're a great side. And when you play the best teams, they punish you in those moments. So, disappointing to lose, but there were some positive moments, I thought.
2: In the AFLW, the Western Bulldogs have laid their claim for a top four spot with a comprehensive 43-point win over Essendon. Today it's the 13th place Port taking on the 10th place West Coast Eagles. Meanwhile, St Kilda coach Nick Dal Santo is stepping down from the role after a horror season. His AFLW side have failed to win a game in 2026, forcing the club to review its program. And in rugby league, incoming NRL club, the Perth Bears, are looking for a new CEO before even playing their first game. Anthony Disegli stepping down after just 16 months in the role. Australian Independent Radio News.
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2: Hvala Bogu.
1: Hvala.
3: The only difference is maybe when I come home from work, it's actually sun up, it's dark. I'll still leave when it's dark, doesn't matter.
2: Doesn't matter, bolje kad ideš kad je malo dark i onda se vratiš, još ima svjetla, možeš još vani imat barbecues, radit.
3: After 12 hours, I ain't doing nothing but sitting on the couch having the raki or two.
2: Sunbaking, the lowering sun.
0: Možeš napraviti ono malo alternative lawnmower, instead of using lawnmower, samo koristi onaj explosives.
3: Ja imam to.
0: Stavi nutra i bum.
3: Ja imam to, weed killer kills everything.
0: That's good. Any?
1: We're back.
0: Oh yes.
2: Opet smo zajedno.
0: Not that we went anywhere.
3: No, but no. We haven't been all together in the same room in a couple of weeks.
0: Yeah, a couple of weeks. We had the legend of Lienjo.
3: Yeah. That's
0: Gospodin right. Yes. George Franulovic. We had some, interesting. I was going to say hiccups, but it was interesting at the end. But
3: it was very interesting. Yeah, the blackout.
0: Pomozi nas, moli nas. Hopefully, it doesn't happen again. But all I can say is, get in touch with us. Možete kontaktirati nas direktno na 96063888. Maybe I hope we can, stavit malo mixer I get you calling in, live calls. We've never gotten like proper. Oh, we have, but it's been malo different.
3: We've usually Bluetooth via WhatsApp instead of direct phone call in.
0: Yes.
3: I'll still lock our way because it's easier and more personal.
0: Mm. Yeah, but they don't know your contact details. We wouldn't want to spam that one. But možete kontaktirati nas.
3: Let him call me.
0: I'm talking here. Možete kontaktirati nas, pošalji vas vaša poruke na 0405 905 905 or 0405 905 905. For those who don't understand French
3: Francuski.
0: I wanted to do something different. Next week it might be German. Next week it'd be Spanish. Latin. Parlez-vous français, mon ami?
2: Oui, oui.
3: Oui, oui.
0: Da, da, da.
3: Oui, oui. Oui, oui.
0: Yep. E možete kontaktirati nas našoj socijalno društveni mrežama TikTok, Facebook, Instagram, to je sve na Linktree linkt.ir. Možete samo staviti Hrvati zajedno na Google i you'll find everything there. We've lost the plot, haven't we?
3: Well, 25
0: minutes in.
2: I've just done some Googling, and there are Croatian links to France and Paris Fashion Week this year.
3: There is, hell.
2: Yes, we have XD Zina Design, an avant-garde Croatian fashion designer, Atelier, had his collection for that spring-summer 2027 showcase. Then we've got models, Hanna Grigel, Nikolina Maticevic, Natalie Vucetic, and Nuri Sun. Who walked for different luxury houses, so like Chanel, Issy, Vivienne Westwood, and Givenchy.
0: So you see, the for those who don't understand the French, so it wasn't so far fetched.
2: That's right. You know, what is it? My big fat Greek wedding. Everything is the root of everything is Greek.
3: Greek, yeah.
2: Well, we can link everything back to Croatia somehow as well here. On the
0: except not toast family.
3: Well, hold up. Don't forget, I actually was looking through the Vesnik online and in the paper. Apparently, Australian journalist. Sarah Harris.
2: Yes. I saw that.
0: Yeah, you didn't know that.
3: I didn't know that.
2: She's openly spoken about her Croatian heritage on lots of shows and live on TV too. She's actually very proud. We should get her on the show.
3: I didn't know that.
0: Was it great-grandmother?
3: Grandmother.
2: Yeah. Grandmother.
0: Grandmother. Grandmother, yeah. Well, it was in the grandmother section. Yeah. But yeah, I mean, we can go on and on and on about this, but you know what? Let's get into some musics. We're going to have some great music for the next 2 hours. We're going to be doing some different stuff. Playing music that, you know, not the standard Domovini, you know, on a folklore. We're going to be giving some different stuff. Marco will like this. We'll have a bit of heavy metal in the next in the next hour. We'll have some stuff from Baby Lasagna. Also something from Goran Bare, who we are commemorating his passing. Unfortunately, he passed away at the age of 62, if memory serves.
3: Correct.
0: So we'll have a song about him. But we're going to be starting off the show with a you know couple of songs. One from Ivan Zak with Nostalgia. And coming up right now, we'll have a song from a good friend. I think we can say a good friend of the show, Doug Drago Ivanek.
3: Me and Dougie go way back. Yeah. Too many scotches and... Yeah. Pive at collect themselves.
0: Yep, so we'll listen to Bože vrati ljubav. Dobro večer, dobrodošli. This is Hrvati Zajno na Live 90.5 FM.

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0: everything and try everything and play new music as well. So
1: yeah, it's not just that. I mean, like, you know, everywhere you hear it says the old school stuff, Thompson, Miroslav Škoro, we like, you know, show the world that we're not just known just for that stuff. We're known for different genres of music. We're known for, you know, the romantic stuff. We're known from the hip hop, the rap. We're known for a bit of metal, and Marco's gonna like the next few songs that are coming up in a little bit.
0: Yay.
1: He's gonna like the tempo of that one. So
0: should I put the wig back on and, you know, do the moshing again?
1: You brought a wig?
0: Maybe.
1: I'll just grow it back.
2: Well, actually, speaking of, let's say, new artist, if you are a new artist that sings in Croatian, or a Croatian artist that sings in English, send us an email to hrvatizajedno@gmail.com, or if you know of someone, hit us up on our emails or our socials, and let's get you on, or let's get your content on.
1: Yeah, and if you want to listen to anything in particular, come on, the lines are open. 0405 905 905. And for those who are outside of the nation of Australia, it's +61 405 905 905. I thought I'd add a little bit of flair to that.
2: Cha-ra-tsh.
0: Boom, ting.
2: Chicka-chicka. Bonk, bonk.
0: Da, da, da.
3: Oh, yeah. Well, speaking of da, da, da, a very happy birthday to Hrvati Zajedno's friend.
1: We have friends?
3: Yeah, we have friends.
0: I know the answer, I'm just not saying it.
3: He is currently in Croatia, partying it up.
2: Oh. Is he in Croatia? Are you sure he's in Croatia?
3: Yes,
0: yes, he is.
2: I thought
0: yes,
2: he was in Bosnia. Is.
0: Bosnia, Croatia.
3: Croatia, Bosnia, Croatia.
0: Same.
2: Because I was checking if it's the person I'm thinking of, knew of his socials, said that he was perhaps with another friend of ours.
0: Yes.
1: No more procrastinations. Who
3: so,
1: is it?
3: A very happy birthday to Ivan Iče Galić.
2: Yes, sretan rođendan.
3: Happy 60th.
0: Iče, we can't wait for you to come back, and now we can have a few too many rakije just to celebrate, like always, and all the fun stuff.
1: We can do a celebration on the show, radio style.
2: And I believe he's got some artists coming back to Australia.
0: Yes, he does, Angela.
2: Oh.
3: So our friend William Kasalor from Sinovi Herzegovina and Stipo Lovrenovic and Tade Šarić are doing an Australian tour on the 27th of November to the 14th of December.
2: Ooh.
3: And contact 0403 7264 3 for bookings.
1: Maybe we can repeat that.
3: Yes. 0403 7264 3
1: There we go. We said it twice. That's not an excuse for you to forget. So yeah, go out. It's going to be good, because I mean Tade Šarić, he supported the Sinovi Herzegovini as when they came out.
0: Me and Tom had a good time.
3: He loves Marco.
0: Me and Tom had a good time.
1: I mean, look, they're going to come out. It's going to be good. You know, another set of Croatian artists coming to our country, showing that what we've got. It's great. But of course, Dalmatino.
3: Yeah, Dalmatino is coming.
1: Later in the year. I think it's November.
2: Yes.
3: Yep.
1: And sources say that was at... who else is coming out? Who else is already here? I think Vojko V and Becky, they're out. They were supposed to play, I think it was King Tom last night, but that was cancelled.
0: Yeah, it was cancelled due to visa issues, but they will be going back. They will be playing in Melbourne next weekend with no issues.
1: Yep. So, you know, it's good to hear that, you know, like, there are different Croatian artists coming out and saying hello.
2: Yeah.
1: But we do have Poruku. From the station lines. I said the number so many times, so we'll skip that. I don't know if I could say it in French.
0: And if I remember my... let me think about it in French again and I'll say it, but I can't, if I remember how to say it again.
1: Yeah. I don't know German, but anyway. This one. Dobro večer, Hrvati zajedno team. Bravo na programu. 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
0: Yes, we will. I love that.

0: song.
1: Jeste vi i ti, Angela, možda plesali s tom pjesmom, I don't know, prošle godine? Was it a different song that you danced to? Might have been a different one.
2: Will that,
3: ja ne sjećam.
0: Will that be at a concert?
1: No, here, in the studio.
0: I think it was, yes.
3: Ja ne sjećam.
4: Maybe we can do a replay. We do replay, live on Instas.
1: Year later.
4: Well, let's say year later. I mean, let's say, you know, do it again, round two. We now have Instagram Live. We can put that on there. So when the time comes, find us on the Instagram us at Hrvati Zajedno. We'll be live and we'll show the performance to all of you, not just listening, but also looking at the telephones.
0: And in the famous words of Darren Hinch, no, no, no, no, no.
4: Well, as he said, that's life. So suck it up. You're going to do it. But yeah, I mean, za svi oni ko slušaju, if you have any other songs, send them in. We'll be happy to play them for you to add to the very, very, well, not only eclectic, but very varied genre of music that we will listen to tonight. I was going to give you a hint as to what we're going to be playing later, but I don't think I should do that.
0: No, don't. But do you know what? We definitely need to talk about a little bit of sports for a second.
4: We can spend a few minutes on the sports.
0: We need to talk about a bit about sports because coming up next Sunday, the 18th of October, we do have the United Boys in action once again, fresh from their tourney victory.
4: And not so fresh from their New South Wales Cup championship win.
0: Well, it's still wrapping. They're still wrapping up. They won tourney off the back of their other championships. They're still in a haze. But 18th of October at Edenza, City United versus Canberra, Croatia, 3 p.m. kickoff for the start of the Australia Cup. This will be the this will be round number one of the Australia Cup. Mm. Then for the next 3 weeks after that, we'll be on the road. So basically round 2, 3, and 4, we're away. Round 1, 5, and 6, we're at home. Mm. So guys, get out there. You're not only going to be supporting United, you're going to be supporting Canberra, Croatia as well. It's our friendly sister derby, as we say, because we're not going to get upset if we win, lose, or draw because, you know, it's going to another Croatian team, but same time, it's going to be some fun.
4: Yeah, and I think also it's the Australian Championship, by the way. The Australia Cup is completed.
0: Yeah.
4: The Australian Championship is the second division. But I think this one, I think, could hopefully break attendance records.
0: I think it will because...
4: I wouldn't be surprised if the tickets have already sold out. It's gone.
0: No, you're going to have all the people coming up from Canberra. You're going to have all the United faithful out there. And just it's going to be one spectacle of red, white and blue with flares going off and enjoying it.
1: Croatian pride, but done right.
0: Most definitely.
4: Maybe after the game, everyone will be on the field just cooking some prasa, jedemo, pršut.
0: What are you talking about? That's going to be happening from the night before. They'll get it done.
4: All fun.
0: Exactly. In addition to that, our favourite, our absolute new favourite UFC fighter, Mr. Roberto Soldic, won his UFC debut by unanimous decision. It was a great fight. He got knocked down early in the fight, but he did drop his opponent in the second round and fall back to a UD victory, which is unbelievable. So we're representing back in the UFC in the win columns, and we are going to go strong from there.
4: Yep, so that very, I wouldn't say decisive, but a good strong victory against
0: a good opening
4: Chaos,
0: victory, yeah.
4: Chaos Williams. So yeah, but without further ado, we'll get to some more Nogomet and more sport later, but this is direct from the boss. Angela Malkoč has indicated the "do as we command you" clause in her Hrvati Zajedno prefix. You want me to do it or shall you do it?
3: Well, you're sitting next to me, so you do it.
4: say those eternal words.
0: I am Rudy Giuliani. Do as I command you.
4: I didn't ask you to do it. I want the lady to. I want the lady to say it.
3: Oh my gosh, I can't.
4: Yes, you can. Seriously, she's lost the plot twice already, and we're not even halfway through the show. Come on, please.
0: Da.
4: Samo za naši ljudi, za naši prijatelji.
3: I am Angela Malkoch. Do as I say.
4: For the next 2 minutes, I will. Of course, Angela wants to talk about Zrinjski Mostar in the Bosanski Super League.
0: I was going to bring up like the soccer results later on.
4: We'll do that later on, but this is the mandated one. She wants something special for herself. There weren't any games over the last week because of the break for Nations League, but there will be a game coming up, Zrinjski protiv Sloga Doboj. Our time, ponedeljak ujutro, 1 a.m. Australian time. And after that, Zrinjski protiv Laktaši? Am I reading that right? Laktaši? In their national cup. I'm not going to say what I thought that said. No, thank you. Anyway. I mean, we are humble people, and I don't want to ruin that. So yeah, Zrinjski protiv Sloga Doboj in the Super League, and Zrinjski protiv Laktaši in the football cup. That'll be a very lactative experience.
0: Mm-hmm. Okay, but some of the results I wasn't going to talk about was from the Nations Cup that came through. But
4: we'll save that for the next time, because
0: we got to unpack that a little bit.
4: We'll unpack it a bit more, but without further ado, Marco's gonna hopefully enjoy the next three songs because they're of a more rockish vibe, and we're going to be starting it off with another Marco. The one and only Baby Lasagna.
0: I'm getting my neck ready. I'm getting the old washing habit back in.
4: He's going to be a good one. Trust me, he's going to be a good one. It is Marco's Metal Time. So here is from Baby Lasagna a song entitled Face on Your Phone. And, you know, that's what we all do from his upcoming album. We'll have a few messages from our sponsors, then a couple of other songs, one in English, one from band Mantra, and another from Infernal Tenebra. So now it is Rock On Hrvati Zajedno. Peace. Metal. Big it up.

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1: Mi smo imeli pjesmu od Mantra, Watcha, Watcha, i sada je band Infernal Tenebra with The Ends Justifies the Means.

0: Vratili ste na Hrvati zajedno. Mi smo slušali PR-a pjesama od The Metal Vibe. Marko, what do you think, since you are the resident metal specialist?
1: Inferno Tenebra, I approve 100%. Mantra, I can get used to them because they're more a bit progressive metal or alternatives and stuff, but Inferno Tenebra, most definitely.
0: Inferno Tenebra, okay.
1: They've got the good double kick in there. It's more pure heavy metal, and I enjoy it. And this is why, guys, I can tell you now, why I personally enjoy hard rock heavy metal is because with most of the newer music, I'm just talking about the newer type of music, people just program stuff on the computers and press play. In heavy metal, you actually have to learn how to play an instrument. So when you see people doing 250, 400 beats per minute, that's one person's two legs going in unison on two bass drums.
2: It's called talent.
1: Oh, extreme talent.
2: We've got to get rid of this AI music stuff.
1: Agreed.
0: And also go back to the old school stuff, not like ripping off, you know, bring back the originality, which I think is a good thing for music. Ne samo normal, ali hrvatski muzika da ima dušu, ima originality, bring that back.
1: Well, said in classics by a lot of famous artists, the further back in history you go with music, the less technology they had, the more skilled they were.
0: Yeah.
2: Well, look at Tanja Doko. I know she's not Croatian, from Bachelor Girl. She's Italian-Albanian. She's re-recording their first album and they're getting different artists in. And I saw an interview with her and she said, we want to try and redo what we did then with what we have now and how far we've come. So, and everything, or anything that's old has become new again. So why not revisit that stuff?
3: Well, I was going to say, even Powderfinger has decided to tour again.
0: Yeah. Yep.
1: Well, they come back in. I'll give you a prime example. Michael Jackson. Right?
4: Mm-hmm.
1: Not a big fan of his music, but his drummers are amazing. Mm-hmm. Now, Michael Jackson used to program his drum sounds on a drum machine at the time. But he wanted to take that exact sound onto a live audience. Now, his drummer, Jonathan Sugarfoot, absolute amazing drummer. You could not hear the difference between a drum machine and this guy. Absolute unbelievable. And if you actually go on YouTube and go to Drumeo and type in Sugarfoot, well, he'll just come up with the videos that he's done and some of the stuff, how he will play, an amazing drummer for, yeah.
0: Yep.
1: So, yeah, that's enough about me on that one.
0: I think that's enough about music in general, but we do have another message coming into our lines on 0405-905-905. This one is from Ante. Hi there, we listen to you every Saturday and we love to listen to your Crow songs. Thank you very much for that. I would love to know what part of Croatia all four of you are from. Can you each of you tell us something about your origin? Thank you.
1: Who wants to start?
2: Interesting.
0: Ooh, we've got a couple of minutes to get into that.
1: We'll start off with the youngest.
2: Yeah,
0: thank you.
2: Start off with you.
0: Okay, so Ante, okay. I'll be honest, I was born in Australia, not Croatia. First generation, I was born in Ashfield. Don't blame me.
2: But Ashfield? In a city?
0: It's a field of ash. Anyway, moj obitelj is from Slavonije. Tata je Slavonije, mama Slavonije isto, malo od Lika isto. So, predominantly Slavonija. And something about my origin, I was born here. Enough said. I can't go too much because, you know, we could go forever.
3: And everyone's staring at me because that means I'm next.
0: Second youngest.
3: So I was born here, first gen as well. My family is across the border. They're from Bosnia and Herzegovina. My parents are from Tomislavgrad, and that's a part of Herzegovina.
0: Yeah, but Herceg Bosna, Croatian territory.
3: Herceg Bosna.
0: Mi smo si Hrvati.
3: Anyway, and I was also born in Westmead Hospital.
0: It's a mead of the West.
2: Okay, well, ja sam kao Josip, ja sam njegova sestra. 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So So yeah, ali ja sam tamo rođena, bila sam pet I pol kad smo mi tu došli I samo sam znala reći may I please go to the toilet na engleski. Fun fact.
0: Well, the toilet's next door anyway.
1: And he learnt a lot off me in growing up.
0: The toilet is next door. Anyway, Markov, wrap it up quickly, please.
1: Nice study of the year, of course. Well, yes, I'm Roger Novde. It's known as now as Norwest, Borkham Hills area, roughly that, but you know that stuff. So I was born in Sydney. But my mum was still in Matate or Sabre School. So yes, I'm Padavi Lichon. So yeah, I've got the hard head. I've got the built like a bear and the usual fun stuff, and I won't say the other word I was thinking about, but you enjoy a malo pizza, a cigarette, a musica, all the fun stuff.
0: Yep. Anyway, that's pretty much us, Ante. If you want to tell us where you're from, or if anyone wants to pitch in, tell us where they're from, please do so. Text line is always in. Anyway, we'll get into some music. We did learn that legendary rock icon Goran Bare passed away at the age of 61. And here is a song from him. Put ka sreći. And after that, a song which also commemorates the passing of Jimmy Stanić as well. But as you listen to these two songs, let us know whether you know what links the two songs together. Text in. And let's find out. Anyway, enjoy these two songs. We'll be back. Mi ćemo početi drugi sat od Hrvati zajedno.

0: Alexia do Brasil. 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Quer se divertir?
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0: Yes, možete pratiti nas i naš program na Live 905 u website. E, možete slušati uživo, možete slušati reprize. And if you want to become a member, please do so. All the information is there. Počeli smo drugi sat od naša emisija.
1: Yes, myself. And you know what? I want to put it out to our listeners. We were having a conversation in our off, and when the music was going, we usually like to talk about what we can do in upcoming things and try to make, you know, you guys listening want to tune in a little bit more and try to speak to your friends about coming in. So we're thinking about having some guests on. We're throwing out names. So we're, how about this? We're thinking, why don't you guys message in to us and say, who do you guys want to hear from? We all obviously know that people want to hear Thompson, Bulic and Luka Modric and Ivan Perisic and stuff like that. So trust me, they're on my bucket list as well. But in generalised, realistic terms, who would you like guys like to, for us to interview?
2: Yeah.
1: Like, put it out to the guys. Let us know. Let us know in a text message or, you know, on our socials. You know, let us know. What do you guys think?
2: Yeah, I reckon that's a great idea. Yeah, we'll put, as Yossi says on Fridays, power to the people.
1: Yeah.
2: So let's give power to our Hrvati zajedni, Hrvati zajedno, obitelj.
1: Exactly.
2: Like, what do you want to see from us? Who do you want to see?
1: Exactly. Because, like, what we talked about earlier, like Sarah Harris and... Mm. Finding out, because I don't really watch a lot of commercial TV, so I didn't know she was Croatian background. And I would love to have a chat with her, and especially she grew up basically close to where me and Angel live, like probably about a 10-minute drive. So we'll get to know how she was in that area, and she may have known some of the people I know, and she may have done Folklore when it was Hrvatski Folklorna Grupa in Mount Druitt back in the day with Liana Hedzik as president, and Rosemary Hedzik and Denny Hedzik, all that stuff. So she may have done that back in the younger days as well. So we'll love to have a chat to her, and I've reached out. You know, hopefully we can get her in or do something pre-recorded. But
2: well, if you know someone, if you've got their contact details, let us know. Of course, I've got someone on my bucket list. Everyone's looking at me scared now.
1: Who is it?
2: I would love to interview Jakica Ivančević. You're all going, who?
1: Isn't that Ben Gilly's wife?
2: It might be Jackie Gillies herself.
0: The one from the Silver Chairs?
2: Yes, and the one from Real Housewives of Melbourne.
1: Well, we've had someone from Real Housewives of Sydney, so we might as well do one from Melbourne.
2: I know, and honestly, she is an absolute hoot. Yes, I'm a Real Housewives fan, whether it's Sydney, Melbourne, the OC, New York, bring it on, I can tell you a lot. But yeah, she'd be on my bucket list to interview. What about you, Angela? You've got someone in front of you.
3: I've got someone, and he's a basketball player.
2: Ooh.
1: Who is that?
3: Andrew.
1: Very good.
3: Yes.
1: I think I have sent him out a message. I still haven't received a response, so that'd be a good one.
2: If you know him.
1: If you know him, guys, yeah.
2: Yossi, what about you?
0: That's a tough question. I'm trying to think realistically.
1: Look, realistically, there's a couple I want as well that are on my bucket list, but...
0: I mean, like, realistically, I mean, we could try and get, like, people from Sydney United in. Vlastelica, the coach, maybe we can get him. But in terms of maybe, like, a bucket list... person, Croatian, regardless. I mean, it'll be a big stretch, but Marco will probably say the same thing. It's like, if only we had the ability to, you know, try and reach out to Mirko Filipovic.
1: Krokop
0: himself. Yes. Because it's like, for those who know, he wasn't just a mixed martial artist, he wasn't like a kickboxer. He was also in the Croatian parliament. He served in special forces, anti-teroristički unit, Lučko. I mean, he's done it all, and he's done it all in, like, as being a proud Croatian. That's one.
1: That's a good one.
0: That's a big one.
1: Yeah. But my one, actually, I've got two. I'm being greedy, but I have to be greedy with this one. One of them is David Šukar.
0: Oh, yeah.
3: Yep.
0: Oh, yeah.
1: And the other one is Vladimir Boban.
0: Oh, yes.
2: Can I add another one to that list?
0: Yeah.
2: Vidoka.
0: I was going to say Marko Viduka.
2: Marko Viduka.
0: I was going to say
2: Marko
0: Viduka.
2: We've got a story about that.
1: You know, if we do Viduka, we got to go to his cafe.
0: What I could do is, okay, for those who don't know, okay, Julian, I will tell the story. It was 2000. It was the international soccer, it was some kind of conference or some kind of expo. Family went there. And, you know, all the Socceroos were signing, Viduka was signing, and my dad, he bought this ball from the expo, and he threw it to Mark. He said, hey, Marco, Popisai. And he threw the ball and signed it and threw it back. And I still have that ball to this day. Mm-hmm. So what we could do is maybe one day we go to Zagreb, I bring the ball with me. We go to his cafe, enjoy, have a bit of time for me, like see what, you know, what life is like. Because, you know, he did play for Dinamo Zagreb for a couple of years and he fell in love with that whole, that's, you know, that Zagreb lifestyle. So maybe one day we could all do that.
3: Can I add one more? Because I want to be greedy as well.
0: Go for it.
3: Jelko.
2: Oh.
3: Spider.
0: Kalats.
1: Oh. I reckon we can get Kalats.
0: I think we can.
3: I think we can.
1: I think we can. And, you know what, Kalats will be good because playing in Italy for all those years, he's got a lot of good stories, but still he's current coach and, oh, sorry, goalkeeper coach and still involved in the football a lot and knows a lot of the younger guys and generations, so that'd be always a good one.
0: We could also try and get in touch with Tony Popovic, coach of the Socceroos.
1: Papa.
0: Because it is the upcoming Asian Cup next year, I think.
1: But if you're going to do that, you might as well try to get Ante Milicic.
0: Ante Milicic in there as well,
1: Get the old boys.
0: Yeah, that's part of the coaching side as well. But yeah, I mean, there's so many different like things we can talk about and how many people we can reach out. But for you all out there, who would you like us to try and approach and speak with, get an interview with, maybe even bring onto the show live for you to listen to? Let's, you know, help us.
1: It doesn't have to be someone like mega famous like we just mentioned. It can be someone that has good community value, someone that is known in the community if they live in Australia, like we've done with Darko, like we've done with Yelena, like we've done with George. And
2: The Milicic family as well. Local heroes.
1: Yes.
0: We could do, like, create like a local heroes segment on the show. So, you know, someone who you believe is not just a positive representation of the Croatian spirit, but someone you believe is like, you know, kind at heart, someone who embraces and is proud of being Croatian in Australia.
3: Well, oh, that's me.
1: That's awesome. But don't forget, we also did that also embodies Charles.
2: Yes, Charles. Charles. Who looks like he's doing really well.
1: He is. I know he just came out of hospital and he visited his gallery in Shangri-La. I think we need to do a road trip down there.
2: We do.
1: Yeah.
2: And you know what? Don't necessarily also just, you know, think local. We can think big. Because I'm fangirling over someone right here.
1: Who?
2: Are you going to laugh? I know you're going to laugh, but I have to say, Dr. Luka Kovac himself.
1: Oh, Goran Višnjić.
2: Goran Višnjić.
1: You know what?
2: My silver fox.
1: He would be a good one, yeah.
2: I would love to. Look, I was a kid when ER was out and about on TV, but when he came out in that accent, I was like, "Hvala Bogu, ima nekoga koje kao mi."
1: But not in that, he was have such an interesting story from being in a war-torn country, being an actor, and then coming from that area into the States and getting his his start and his break, and then going back into Europe, into Croatia, and then still continuing there. Is going on, so he'll have an amazing story.
2: Because he's got lots of, he supports the arts overseas.
1: Yeah, he does.
2: I think he's also supporting animal rights as well. And the fact that he's still so prominent, he's so humble. That's one thing that, I think of as soon as I see him. Humble.
0: Mm. Yeah. And of course, as you said, Luka Kovac from ER, you know, he even said like Lubenica, like one of the characters who was, you know, expecting. So you look like Lubenica. He was trying to figure out, I don't know if you remember that scene. But I'd also have to mention that one movie that, like, it's an all-time favourite of mine where he played Beppo Štambuk, Posljedna volja. That's like, I don't know if it's like a comedy or something, but it was kind of like a way to get into the American market, but at the same time be tourism for Croatia as well. So I might bring that DVD with me if you did decide.
1: But also not only that, look, you know, with Angela mentioned earlier, Dalmatino coming out. I'd love to interview Dalmatino. Said, I know when magazine come out, I did try to reach out and get them, but unfortunately I wasn't able to. You know, there are some great people you want to really reach out to and say the longevity. As example, we did Taichi, and Taichi was absolutely amazing. And her story, unbelievable.
2: Actually, is her book out yet? I haven't seen it.
1: Not as
2: yet. I thought it'd be out yet, but I haven't seen it yet. No, yeah. So if you have any information about Taichi's book, let us know.
1: Yeah, well, trust me, I'm checking her Insta page a lot to see when it comes out. And she's still going strong in Nashville, and she's a part of the ACNP, something like that.
2: Roko Blažević was there with her as well, another American. Huge Croatian population in America. Yeah. And you got the Čurić sisters as well.
1: Yeah.
2: Oh my gosh, they're hilarious. If you haven't seen them, go and look up, I think it's Čurić Podcast. One of the twins does her take on everything and anything. It is hilarious.
1: You know, I think we need to try to reach out to them and get them on. I reckon we can't get them in live because that'll be. It would be great if we could, but you know, we can't.
2: Unless someone can sponsor us to go to the States. Put that out there. Or Croatia or anywhere. Euro trip to find Croatians across the world. Oh, my gosh, that'd be hilarious.
0: Euro trip. Crow trip. Oh, Crow trip.
3: That reminds me of that song. Scotty.
1: When I say Euro trip, first you think, Scotty doesn't know that Fiona or me.
2: Not that kind of road trip. I'm talking about, what is it? A Gino, Gordon, and what's his name kind of road trip.
1: Oh, Gino DeCampo.
0: Gino DeCampo, yeah, Gordon Ramsay.
2: I love Gino's in Australia. I want to see him make a Croatian dish.
1: Oh, hold up. One other person. Sorry that I know we got
0: time. Don't
1: yeah. Robert.
0: Robert Herjavec.
1: Yes.
2: Ooh. Businessman himself, who has an Australian wife.
1: He does.
0: An Australian wife who did Dancing with the Stars.
1: Mm-hmm. Yeah. Da, da, da, like I said, and I know he's been sent around Concord a few times and stuff like that, so I'd love to also reach out with him and have him in on a Saturday night.
0: Because they moved here.
1: They spend a few months here and he spends a few months overseas. Yeah.
3: I've got a third person and I'm being greedy. And she calls us Hrvati Zajno.
2: She's been everywhere. She was at Tawny.
1: Yeah.
2: She was in Adelaide. Dobroveče Ivanka.
1: Well, she does go to Adelaide because one of her sons is there. So she always goes out to see him. So.
2: And she was with, she's seen a couple of other Sydney siders. So yeah, check out her socials as well. I mean, she loves a good live.
1: Oh, she loves it.
0: Before we get to the next song, this thought came to me. It's like not necessarily like interviewing people. Maybe it's kind of like doing like a special like recording or something in certain places. Marley Stone.
2: Ooh.
0: What do you think? Maybe do a little something there at Marley Stone.
1: Do a podcast for Marley Stone.
0: Who knows?
1: Do a live interview.
0: Could do that.
1: Stone, yeah.
0: So yeah, we can generate the ideas, and you can text us in your ideas of who we can who and where we can interview.
1: Exactly.
0: But since Dal Martino is going to be coming out to Australia later in the year, he is one of their songs, and this one's with Prva Liga. Here is Dvije sestre bližanke. And after that, a few messages from our sponsors and the song from Hrvatski pjevačica Sera Renar with Još Malo. Enjoy this one. Here is Dalmatino i Prva Liga. Oh.

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0: the moment, I have to apologize because we have completely lost the plot. And you will understand why when you look at our Instagram page.
1: Yes, I'm apologizing on behalf of Yorsip for his actions and his comments. And because of that, I'm going to save myself out for a cigarette.
0: I didn't realize I embarrassed Marco that much.
1: No, you didn't embarrass me, but come on, some decorum at least. We do have ladies present.
0: We're all adults here.
1: Yes, but we're still
0: Oh, no, sorry. No, most of us are adults.
1: Yes, three out of the four are.
0: Yeah. And surprisingly, I'm not the adult.
1: We know.
0: Anyway, go out, enjoy yourself, take a breath. Well, we'll get into some sportski viesti now, at least to clear our heads for the moment. But yeah, I do highly recommend you check out our Instagram page to see how much fun we actually have off the air. It's disturbing. Anyway, earlier in the show, we did say that UFC Hrvatski Borac Roberto Soldic Robocop did a unanimous decision victory against Chaos Williams in the last UFC pay-per-view. So congratulations to Robocop. And we'll also have to say that another Hrvatski Borac, Filip Hrgović, who did win the heavyweight championship a few weeks ago, has been awarded the Order of Prince Trpimir with a necklace and done it by President Milanović in honor of winning the World Heavyweight Championship. So, čestitamo Filip Hrgović, and we hope to see him again to defend his IBF Heavyweight Championship. So, a lot of good stuff happening in the world of combat sports.
2: Wow. Okay, I don't watch sport, so I have no idea. It's not my thing.
0: Yeah. Anyway, but yeah, we'll keep our eyes on it, and hopefully their next fights will end in another victory defense for Hrgović and one step closer to the Welterweight Championship, I think, for Robocop Soldic. But now we do have to go to the elephant in the room, the UEFA Nations Cup.
2: Okay, why is the elephant in the room?
0: Well, UEFA Nations League, sorry. Because we did suffer two heavy defeats to both England and Spain in our matches. And earlier this week, Hrvatska played Spain at the Poljud in Split return game. Unfortunately, it was a 2-1 defeat. We did go up ahead with an Eran Ivan Perisic goal in the first half, but a double by Mikel Merino put pay to that, and Spain got us in the end. So, fortunately, it is only one win and now three losses in the UEFA Nations League. So, not doing too good at the moment. We could face relegation into the B bracket, but we'll see how we go with the next couple of matches yet to be played against England and Czechia.
2: Mm.
0: Whew. Anyway, but with Hrvatski Nogomet, still haven't played yet because of UEFA Nations League. But the big derby, Hajduk protiv Dinamo, će bit in Hrvatska večeras, which will be midnight our time. So, in only a few hours' time, the derby in Split. But as always, they're both level on points, but Dinamo with a game less played. Marco, are you less embarrassed, more relaxed again?
1: I am, and I just didn't want to talk about the bad results, so that's why I walked outside as well.
0: Yeah, maybe we can talk about something else, not necessarily of a sporty nature, but something worthy of a Guinness or two.
3: Isn't there a message over there?
0: We'll get to that. We have got a message, but we'll get to that. But I want to say that a small Croatian town is actually going for a Guinness World Record.
1: We are?
0: Yeah, well, the town of Tinjan in Istria is going to attempt to break a world record that will see 300 people simultaneously slicing pršut. So it's a pršut world record. So it's going to be at the International Pršut Fair. I didn't know that there was a pršut fair.
3: Is it going on a pizza or is it?
0: I don't know, but they're hoping to get 300 people cutting some pršut at the same time. But like the rules are that it's gonna, okay, they'll

0: have 2 minutes to slice at least 5 pieces each, so hopefully 1,500 pieces, with each slice having to be between half a mil and 1.5 millimetres thick. So
1: it has to be hand cut or machine cut?
0: I think it's got to be hand cut. I'm getting hungry now.
1: Oh, so am I. I'm drooling over here.
0: Dami Pursuit. Anyway, before we get to the next song,
1: send it over.
0: We've got a message from Laura. Good morning, Laura. Afternoon, evening, Laura. Dora Cherikip, I think you should interview the guys from Diaspora, the band. That's a pretty good one.
2: Yeah,
0: that's a good one.
2: The Demons Boys?
1: Yeah,
0: great for that. Thank you for that, Laura. And yeah, for everyone else, keep those suggestions coming. Anyway, we're going to change the tempo yet again. We're going to go into some rap and hip-hop. Now, because Voiko V couldn't make it to Sydney yesterday because of the visa, we're going to bring him to you right now. So here is Voiko V and Pecky with Ganga Herrera. And after that, a bit of Miach with Lead featuring Grshe. And after that, a bit of messages from our sponsors. So now, those in Sydney missed out on Voiko V, not to despair. We've got him right now. Enjoy this one. It's time to have the rap, the hip-hop, on the Live 90.5's Hrvati Zajedno.

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0: Oh, we had some good hip hop, new style and old style with that one from E.T. Utvoim Rukama.
1: E.T., that's always a good part.
0: You can't beat Electro Team.
1: I know, you never can.
0: Oh, we nearly finished, actually.
1: No, last talk break. Okay,
0: before last talk break. But
1: before we go, any messages come through last?
0: Yeah. Dobili smo par poruke na našoj teletext lines.
1: Yep.
0: 0405905905. This one's from Tony. Tony, dobro večer, ekipa HZ. Mislio sam, vi možete intervju Ivan Cleary od NRL, koji ima hrvatski ancestry.
1: Mm-hmm. Panthers coach, former player of New Zealand Warriors.
0: Yeah, four-time premiership winning coach with the Panthers, four straight.
1: Mm-hmm. From 2021 to 2024.
0: Yeah.
2: I don't think most people would even know that he has Croatian ancestry.
1: Oh, I'm aware. A lot of people do.
2: Really?
0: Yeah.
2: I know we do.
1: A lot of Croatians know that he's Croatian background. He does have Croatian heritage. While it'd be nice to have a chat to him, I don't know how in depth we can get with Croatia, because I don't even know how in tune he's even with the traditions and the culture and the heritage.
2: Perfect question to ask him.
3: Mm. Mm. My question would be, where in Croatia is he from? Where is his family from?
0: Hmm. Mm.
3: Because I don't think he even says it.
1: He doesn't.
3: And it's not on Wikipedia.
2: No, I've just done a quick search, actually. And AI is telling me that he's Croatian-Ukrainian heritage.
0: Mm.
2: Ooh, that's...
0: That's interesting.
2: That
0: is interesting.
2: And it comes through his mother's side.
0: Hmm.
2: Hold on, his grandmother, Marie, was born in a German concentration camp. Wow.
0: Whoa.
3: Oh.
2: So that's like...
0: that's big.
2: Yeah. So that's a whole... Yeah, that's someone that we probably wouldn't have thought of. So, thank you to who was it that messaged?
0: That's
2: you?
0: From Tony.
2: Thank you, Tony.
0: And he also messaged back saying, "Vi možete staviti pjesmu od Miroslava Škora. Pozdravimo." We can have that as a song request. Any song, we'll do that for you. We'll spring the magic and get one there ready for you. I'll do it right now. So, but yeah. People have gotten talking and lots of different but very, very good suggestions.
2: Yeah.
1: Mm, very good suggestions.
2: Well, on that, maybe we need to do some upcoming events, because there's so much
1: coming up
2: in our community over the next few weeks and even into next year.
0: Yeah, well, let's get right on with the big ones.
2: Well, Sveti Anton, Anthony, in Summer Hill have started their 2027 Croatian Catholic retreats. All the information is on their socials. So you've got the youth retreat from the 12th to the 14th of February, the men's retreat 26th to the 28th of February, and the women's retreat 30th of April to the 2nd of May. So go onto their socials to find out more information and to also register for that. We've got the Ormish fundraiser coming up at the Concord on the 16th of October. It's $30 per person. Dinner's not included with that. It starts at 7 p.m. And you've got CFE performing as well as Dobre Vibracije. We have Braća Radića Slavonska Večer coming up next Saturday. If you haven't booked your tickets, please do so ASAP. $20 entry for that. And there's also the big pig raffle. That's the highlight of the evening. So make sure that...
0: We know who won last year.
2: Yes, we do. Yeah, we do, actually.
0: Don't be a big surprise.
2: Yep, and so that starts at 6 a.m. on Saturday, and Stona Sata are going to be performing. And
0: yet
2: then
0: again.
2: I believe they're also performing on the Sunday. I don't know, what am I missing? What's on the Sunday?
1: Don't they get a break?
2: No. Yelena did say she wanted a break, but she's not getting a break.
1: Amen, many.
0: Yeah. But we've also got the big one in a couple of weeks' time, the festival.
2: Yes, the Children's Fest. That's what I was thinking. But it's not this coming Sunday, but the next one. So... You don't need to buy tickets for that. You can show up. It is cash only at the entry, but for any stalls, you can pay by card. So that's on the, what's the date?
1: 24th.
2: And I believe the gates open at
1: 3.
2: And performance has started about 5 o'clock. So
0: we'll be there.
2: Come on down. Yeah, we'll be there. Rain, hail, or shine.
1: Yeah, we'll definitely be there. And hopefully we can do an outdoor broadcast. It would be even more fun.
2: Yes, yeah. Fingers crossed.
0: Yeah.
2: But yeah, come and support.
3: And hopefully Josip will find a wife.
1: Well, I know
0: without a goatee, of course.
1: Well, I know last year a couple of women were trying to chase him.
0: Who?
2: Oh.
1: But you were saying no to him.
2: Oh, this might have to be an off-air conversation, because I don't even remember this.
0: I don't remember that.
3: I don't.
1: Yes, you do, because we were talking about it, because he brought it up and he said no, he's not going to go with her.
0: No, I don't remember this.
2: I don't remember it either.
3: Yeah.
0: No.
3: You're Nancy Chum.
1: Okay. No, sorry. That may have been the one before. It may have been something where she was there anyway.
2: Yeah, I think that's what it definitely wasn't the children's festival. I know you're talking about now, but that wasn't the children's festival.
0: I don't know what you're
2: because
0: talking about.
2: Because we were...
3: Oh, now I remember.
1: Yours is Clueless again.
0: Oh, I might know, but you have to clue me in on that.
1: We will off air.
3: Yeah.
0: I think I got an idea who you mean.
3: Unfortunately, we can't
0: reveal. Was that Notch Harmonica?
1: Yes.
3: Unfortunately, we can't reveal her name.
0: Yeah, but no, we can't go into that because it is officially time to end the show. We're going to finish it up a little bit early because we're going to have three songs for you. Mi ćemo imati tri pjesme. So, dvije pjesme je song request. Mi smo našli Kičo Slabinac zbog jedne divne crne žene I Miroslav Škoro. Managed to find that one. Put Svetinja in there. But to finish the show, mi ćemo imati pjesmu od Hladno pivo I Online Friends. Ovo će proći. Marko will like a Hladno pivo isto. I za svi puno hvala što ste bili s nama na Hrvati zajedno ovaj subotu. 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But without further ado, 1, 2, 3
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And as we're going to the last song, we got a very lovely call from our listener, Elizabeth. Good evening, Elizabeth. Listening at home with her daughter, Annalise, and soon-to-be son-in-law, Chase. Thank you so very much for listening. Here is a song by popular Croatian artist, Miroslav Škoro, and the song is called Svetinja. So thank you so very much for listening, and for everyone listening at home, good night and lako.

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0: 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This is the Night Moves program with Graham Johnson. As I always say, that would be me. We've got 2 hours of great smooth jazz tracks for you, so why not sit back, relax, or get underway with the Night Moves program.
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very good evening to you. This is the Night Moves program with Graham Johnson. 2 hours of great smooth jazz music from the past. These are the older tracks that I like coming in here to play for you. And we're broadcasting from the studios of Alive 90.5 in Baulkham Hills, Sydney, Australia. We're going worldwide via the internet, so you can catch us wherever you happen to be. We just heard from the Eric Evans Project, Shoreline Highway. Chris Rea was in there, Josephine from 1988, but Brian Culbertson started us out with Serpentine Fire from 2003. Well, let's go back to the music with Acoustic Alchemy on Alive 90.5.

0: the late Andrew O. Silk, the title track from his release from 2003. He had an earlier version of that album released about 1995. I remember going to the launch of that, and it's a great album. Sade ahead of that, Jezebel from 1994, and the sax work on there from Stuart Matthewman. And I had the pleasure of seeing Sade in concert with Stuart Matthewman playing that very track. Starting us out, Acoustic Alchemy, Robbie's Revenge from 2001. Well, you're with Graham Johnson. This is the Night Moves program. Let's go back to the music with Craig Chiquito after these important messages on a live 90.5.
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from 1982. That was Toto with Africa. Very famous track for them. Dave Koz ahead of that, The Dance, with the vocals from gospel singer B.B. Winans. That was from 1999. Starting us out, Craig Chiquiso, Cafe Carnival from 2002. And Craig was a member of Jefferson Starship, later to become Starship. He was there from 1974 to 1990 before jumping ship and getting into smooth jazz, and we're very glad for that. Well, yours, Graham Johnson? Well, we're heading up to the halfway point of the program. We'll close it out with three tracks. Gary Honor, Daybreak. Eva Mendes, If You Leave Me Now, from 2003. Eva Mendes comes from Brazil. She moved over to London and she's still singing over there, as far as I know. Starting us out, Ollie Silk, All We Need, from 2010. Ollie Silk came out to Australia some years ago to perform with Gary Honor. It was his honeymoon and my birthday, so we combined the two events into one. Great fun. Well, let's go back to the music right now on Alive 90.5.

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0: was Russ Freeman and the Rippingtons' Spanish Girl from the Wild Card CD of 2005. Incognito was in there, Your Sun, My Sky from 2010, the vocals there from Mesa. And starting us out, Boney James, After the Rain from 1997. Well, you're with Graham Johnson. This is the Night Moves program. Thanks for being here. We'll go back to the music with Elizabeth Miss on Alive 90.5.
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0: Bill Sumner, Samba at the Six from 2010. Van Morrison was in there with Moondance from 1990, and starting us out, Elizabeth Miss, I Swear from 2009. And I Swear was a track done by one of those boy bands, All For One. Well, you're with Graham Johnson. This is the Night Moves program. Thanks for being here. We'll go back to the music with the Jazz Masters after these important messages on Alive 90.5.
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0: From Japan, Keiko Matsui, bronze casting from her Doll CD of 1994. It's 30 years ago and she's still making great music. Swing Out Sister was in there, Circulate from 1991, but up first, Paul Hardcastle and the Jazzmasters, Shelby from 2000. Well, you're with Graham Johnson. This is the Night Moves program.
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0: That was Jonathan Fritzen from Sweden, Day After Day from 2010. Foreplay was in there with Cape Town from 2008, but up first, Peter White, Midnight in Manhattan from 1998. Well, you're with Graham Johnson. This is the Night Moves program. Well, I'm sad to say our time is almost up. I have to vacate the studio. I'll be back next Saturday morning bright and early at 6 a.m. for the early a.m. Attitude program where we play the newest smooth jazz tracks. And I'll be back at 7 o'clock at night for the Night Moves program where we play the older smooth jazz tracks. And you can get a replay of either or both those shows on the smoothjazz905.com website and on the major streaming platforms as a podcast. We'll close out today's program with Igor Fedotov from Australia. Tricky Tricky from 2004. Until we meet again, take care. Please come back. Tell your friends. Bye for now.
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2: Hello there, I'm Sean Bindley. One Nation leader Pauline Hanson has announced a Royal Commission into net zero climate targets would be established if her party is elected. Hanson made the pledge during a key address at the Conservative Political Action Conference in Brisbane today. She says a Royal Commission would expose what she calls dodgy deals with Chinese-backed solar firms.
3: Every dirty arrangement with a foreign company will be exposed. Every secret meeting behind closed doors will be revealed. And every dollar taken away from taxpayers that left power bills higher will be accounted for.
2: The Victorian government claims it has filled in more than 100,000 potholes in the past 3 months and is on track to fix 500,000 more by mid-next year. The patch-up work has been criticised, with many of the filled-in potholes opening back up just days later. Opposition spokesperson Matthew Guy says the large number of potholes are the product of years of neglect.
4: If they didn't put every waking cent we've got into the suburban rail loop, they wouldn't have had to rip hundreds of millions out of our road maintenance budget. We wouldn't have got the potholes in the first place. The patch job they're doing is a patch job on their own incompetence.
2: Police are on the scene of a fatal house fire in Sydney South. Emergency services were called to Bexley North, where smoke was billowing from a single-level home. A search of the property found the body of a man believed to be aged in his 70s inside. An investigation into the cause of the blaze is underway. And fire crews have rushed to Heathmont in Melbourne's northeast after multiple callers to 000 reported seeing flames rising from the roof of a house. On arrival, crews found a two-storey brick home with the upper floor well alight. Firefighters and breathing apparatus initiated the attack to bring the fire under control in around 30 minutes. Those inside the house were all safely evacuated. Drivers advised to avoid the area. And there has been another arson incident in Melbourne. Alex Riddell has the details.
5: Around 11 o'clock last night, an offender reversed a vehicle into the garage of a property on Nepean Court in Taylors Lakes. The offender set fire to the garage before fleeing in a dark-coloured SUV. No one was injured. It comes after a number of arson attacks throughout the week. Within the space of 3 hours on Thursday morning, four homes were targeted, leaving six cars completely destroyed. On Tuesday, a car was set alight in Keilor, and on Monday, two cars were torched in Taylors Hill. Alex Riddell, Melbourne.
2: The mother of two Australian brothers murdered on a surfing trip in Mexico says although a guilty verdict is a relief, it won't bring her boys back. Three men have been convicted over the deaths of Jake and Callum Robinson and their American friend Carter Rode, who were shot dead during a robbery in Baja in 2024. Deborah Robinson has sat through weeks of proceedings alongside the men now convicted of her son's murders. She says the verdict won't take away the pain.
6: I don't feel any different today as I did tomorrow, as yesterday, or and I will tomorrow, because it's Callum and Jake are not here. A verdict is a good thing, but it doesn't bring them back.
2: This is AIR National News. The Wallabies are taking on the All Blacks this evening in an attempt to end the curse of Eden Park in tonight's first Bledisloe Test. And former Australian openers Simon Kadich and Phil Jakes have slammed the decision to include Nick Maddison in the test side after he was dismissed for a 33-ball duck in South Africa. The test resumes this evening. New Zealand captain James Fisher-Harris is praising the ease with which debutants Kalyn Ponga and Dane Gagai have integrated themselves into his squad. The Knights stars will don the Kiwi jersey for the first time on Thursday in the opening match against the Kangaroos. Fisher-Harris says he's excited by the additions.
7: Just come off the GF and stuff, so sort of taking a bit to settle in, but they're very good, very, very cool. A lot of the boys look up to them, and it's just been pretty cool.
2: In NBL news, the Melbourne teams face off this evening, Southeast Melbourne Phoenix up against Melbourne United. And in football, South Melbourne Hellas takes on Melbourne Victory in the final of the Australian Cup tonight in front of a sold-out crowd in Melbourne. South looking to take over the abandoned Western United A-League licence and step into the professional league. Former South Melbourne player and Australian coach Ange Postecoglou says he'll be watching on from overseas.
8: For those who don't know, it's the club I grew up in, South Melbourne. It's semi-professional versus professional. It's 30,000 there. All my friends are going to be there, so I'll be watching.
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sky. Driven up and down the coast a few times. London, Paris, paradise. But ain't got much memory. Other scenes come to think I missed them all. And damn.

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2: 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I'm your host, Gabs, and thank you once again for joining us. This is a short disclaimer. Some of our songs do contain naughty words, so if you are offended or if you have little people around, please change the station. We'll be right back after T-Rex Autopsy's Black Swan Events.
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1: Welcome back. We just kicked off with our good friends T-Rex Autopsy and Black Swan Event. Now, these guys take a pretty experimental approach to metal, bringing in unusual instrumentation and influences outside of heavy traditional music. And this particular track comes from their 2025 album, Signus Atratus. And please write in with what that means in Latin. It's a short introduction for a band that is doing things very differently, so please do check them out. Next up, we're going to continue our heavy Australian new metal by heading to Perth for Amber Down. These guys have been building their sound around alternative metal with a bit of new metal and heavy rock thrown in the mix. They've also shared the stage with some huge names like Alice Cooper and Motley Crue. And this one's fresh. It was released on September 18th and it's called Something You Can't Forget. And we're going to keep on rolling with the Australian music. The next one will be Axion Breeze with Hey Rambo. One of the things I love about putting on Beyond the Pit is finding music outside the usual rotation and giving it a spin. So give this one a go and please like and subscribe, Axion Breeze. And then our final Australian new metal section song will be a Sydney band worth keeping an eye on. Robot God play this brilliant mix of psychedelic rock, stoner metal, and massive fuzzy riffs. They've released Onto the Afterlife this year, and they've got another album, Curse of the Driven, arriving sometime in October 2026. Two albums in 1 year is pretty hectic, and this particular track came out in September. If you're into Sabbath-inspired grooves, this one will take you on a journey you'll enjoy. Enjoy Robot God with Drifting Into the Overdrive. And we'll be right back with another segment right after these songs.

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0: Welcome back. We just heard T-Rex's Autopsy, Black Swan Event, Amber Down, Something You Can't Forget, Axon Breeze, Hey Rambo, and Robot Gods, Drifting Into Overdrive. Now, if you liked any of those tracks, don't hesitate to jump on our socials, and I will have links to all those bands so you can like and follow and check them out on Spotify. Now, our next section is going to be a little bit of international metal, and we're going to kick off with some American heavyweights. Lamb of God have been one of the defining bands of modern groom metal, and Walk With Me in Hell is an absolute monster of a track taken from their 2006 Sacraments. It's got everything you'd expect, so turn this one up. Then, Across the Tasman for New Zealand's Alien Weaponry. Now, what makes these guys stand out is how they bring Maori language, history, and culture into their heavy metal. Holding My Breath comes from their debut album, Tua, released in 2018. They built an international following, powerful groove-driven sound. And after Alien Weaponry, we're heading to Brighton in England. Now for the Architects. Hereafter comes from their 2018 album, Holy Hell, and the first album they released following the death of their founding guitarist, Tom Searle. There's a lot of emotion behind this record, and it's one of those tracks that manages to be incredibly heavy and also genuinely moving. After these three songs, we'll be right back.
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1: Oh yeah. 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

0: Holy moly, and welcome back to Beyond the Pit. I'm your host, Gabs, and we just listened to the international heavyweight section of our show. Let's do a bit of a recap. Lamb of God, we kicked off with Walk With Me in Hell. We then went across the Tasman to the good old friends at New Zealand with Alien Weaponaries, Hold My Breath, and then the Architects over in Brighton in England with Hereafter. Now, the next section of our show is going to be just as heavy, just as big hitting as the last, but this time solely Australian heavyweights. So, we're back to Australia with Melbourne's Thornhill. And these guys have really carved out their own sound, moving beyond traditional metalcore into something more atmospheric, experimental, and alternate. Obsession came out in February 2024, showcases that evolution perfectly. Now, we're still staying in Australia. An Australian metalcore, it's Sydney's Polaris. All of this is fleeting, comes from their brilliant 2020 album, The Death of Me. Polaris has become one of Australia's most respected heavy bands internationally, and there's a big reason for that. The combination of technical musicianship, massive breakdowns, and genuinely emotional songwriting is a huge standout, and this is one of my favorites. And then from Byron Bay to some of the biggest metal stages of the world, Parkway Drive. What a Australian success story. The Void comes from their 2018 album, Reverence, a record that pushes their sound towards bigger, more anthemic heavy metal. It's got a massive chorus and one of those riffs that stay in your head. Enjoy. Those three heavy hitters will be right back after those songs and some messages from our sponsor.
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0: welcome back. And we just heard some massive tracks from some of Australia's biggest metal bands, Thornhill, Polaris and Parkway Drive. To close out the show, let's get a bit more technical. Coming out of San Fran, Fallujah with Kaleidoscopic Waves, progressive death metal. And then to sign us off, we got Australia's Battlesnake, the theatrical over the top. And we're going to hear I Am The Void. They got a new single coming out, which we're going to play a little bit more of next week or the week after. And hopefully we'll get them on the show. Now, look, thank you for joining us and me particularly. Be safe and I'll hopefully hear from you.
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0: Hello there, I'm Sean Bindley. One Nation leader Pauline Hanson has announced a Royal Commission into net zero climate targets would be established if her party is elected. Hanson made the pledge during a key address at the Conservative Political Action Conference in Brisbane today. She says a Royal Commission would expose what she calls dodgy deals with Chinese-backed solar firms.
1: Every dirty arrangement with a foreign company will be exposed. Every secret meeting behind closed doors will be revealed. And every dollar taken away from taxpayers that left power bills higher will be accounted for.
0: The Victorian government claims it has filled in more than 100,000 potholes in the past 3 months and is on track to fix 500,000 more by mid next year. The patch-up work has been criticised, with many of the filled-in potholes opening back up just days later. Opposition spokesperson Matthew Guy says the large number of potholes are the product of years of neglect.
2: If they didn't put every waking cent we've got into the suburban rail loop, they wouldn't have had to rip hundreds of millions out of our road maintenance budget. We wouldn't have got the potholes in the first place. The patch job they're doing is a patch job on their own incompetence.
0: Police are on the scene of a fatal house fire in Sydney South. Emergency services were called to Bexley North, where smoke was billowing from a single-level home. A search of the property found the body of a man believed to be aged in his 70s inside. An investigation into the cause of the blaze is underway. And fire crews have rushed to Heathmont in Melbourne's northeast after multiple callers to 000 reported seeing flames rising from the roof of a house. On arrival, crews found a two-storey brick home with the upper floor well alight. Firefighters and breathing apparatus initiated the attack to bring the fire under control in around 30 minutes. Those inside the house were all safely evacuated. Drivers advised to avoid the area. And there has been another arson incident in Melbourne. Alex Riddell has the details.
3: Around 11 o'clock last night, an offender reversed a vehicle into the garage of a property on Nepean Court in Taylors Lakes. The offender set fire to the garage before fleeing in a dark-coloured SUV. No one was injured. It comes after a number of arson attacks throughout the week. Within the space of 3 hours on Thursday morning, four homes were targeted, leaving six cars completely destroyed. On Tuesday, a car was set alight in Keilor, and on Monday, two cars were torched in Taylors Hill. Alex Riddell, Melbourne.
0: The mother of two Australian brothers murdered on a surfing trip in Mexico says although a guilty verdict is a relief, it won't bring her boys back. Three men have been convicted over the deaths of Jake and Callum Robinson and their American friend Carter Rode, who were shot dead during a robbery in Baja in 2024. Deborah Robinson has sat through weeks of proceedings alongside the men now convicted of her son's murders. She says the verdict won't take away the pain.
4: I don't feel any different today as I did tomorrow, as yesterday, or and I will tomorrow, because it's Callum and Jake are not here. A verdict is a good thing, but it doesn't bring them back.
0: This is AIR National News. The Wallabies are taking on the All Blacks this evening in an attempt to end the curse of Eden Park in tonight's first Bledisloe Test. And former Australian openers Simon Kadich and Phil Jakes have slammed the decision to include Nick Maddison in the test side after he was dismissed for a 33-ball duck in South Africa. The test resumes this evening. New Zealand captain James Fisher-Harris is praising the ease with which debutants Kalyn Ponga and Dane Gagai have integrated themselves into his squad. The Night Stars will don the Kiwi jersey for the first time on Thursday in the opening match against the Kangaroos. Fisher-Harris says he's excited by the additions.
5: Just come off the GF and stuff, so I'm sort of taking a bit to settle in, but they're very good, very, very cool. A lot of the boys look up to them, and it's just been pretty cool.
0: In NBL news, the Melbourne teams face off this evening, Southeast Melbourne Phoenix up against Melbourne United. And in football, South Melbourne Hellas takes on Melbourne Victory in the final of the Australian Cup tonight in front of a sold-out crowd in Melbourne. South looking to take over the abandoned Western United A-League licence and step into the professional league. Former South Melbourne player and Australian coach Ange Postecoglou says he'll be watching on from overseas.
6: For those who don't know, it's the club I grew up in, South Melbourne. It's semi-professional versus professional. It's 30,000 there. All my friends are going to be there, so I'll be watching.
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4: Hello there, I'm Sean Bindley. One Nation leader Pauline Hanson has announced a royal commission into net zero climate targets would be established if her party is elected. Hanson made the pledge during a key address at the Conservative Political Action Conference in Brisbane today. She says a royal commission would expose what she calls dodgy deals with Chinese-backed solar firms.
5: Every dirty arrangement with a foreign company will be exposed. Every secret meeting behind closed doors will be revealed. And every dollar taken away from taxpayers that left power bills higher will be accounted for.
4: The Victorian government claims it has filled in more than 100,000 potholes in the past 3 months and is on track to fix 500,000 more by mid-next year. The patch-up work has been criticised, with many of the filled-in potholes opening back up just days later. Opposition spokesperson Matthew Guy says the large number of potholes are the product of years of neglect.
6: If they didn't put every waking cent we've got into the suburban rail loop, they wouldn't have had to rip hundreds of millions out of our road maintenance budget. We wouldn't have got the potholes in the first place. The patch job they're doing is a patch job on their own incompetence.
4: Police are on the scene of a fatal house fire in Sydney South. Emergency services were called to Bexley North, where smoke was billowing from a single-level home. A search of the property found the body of a man believed to be aged in his 70s inside. An investigation into the cause of the blaze is underway. And fire crews have rushed to Heathmont in Melbourne's northeast after multiple callers to 000 reported seeing flames rising from the roof of a house. On arrival, crews found a two-storey brick home with the upper floor well alight. Firefighters and breathing apparatus initiated the attack to bring the fire under control in around 30 minutes. Those inside the house were all safely evacuated. Drivers advised to avoid the area. And there has been another arson incident in Melbourne. Alex Riddell has the details.
7: Around 11 o'clock last night, an offender reversed a vehicle into the garage of a property on Nepean Court in Taylors Lakes. The offender set fire to the garage before fleeing in a dark-coloured SUV. No one was injured. It comes after a number of arson attacks throughout the week. Within the space of 3 hours on Thursday morning, 4 homes were targeted, leaving 6 cars completely destroyed. On Tuesday, a car was set alight in Keilor, and on Monday, 2 cars were torched in Taylors Hill. Alex Riddell, Melbourne.
4: The mother of two Australian brothers murdered on a surfing trip in Mexico says although a guilty verdict is a relief, it won't bring her boys back. 3 men have been convicted over the deaths of Jake and Callum Robinson and their American friend Carter Rode, who were shot dead during a robbery in Baja in 2024. Deborah Robinson has sat through weeks of proceedings alongside the men now convicted of her son's murders. She says the verdict won't take away the pain.
8: I don't feel any different today as I did tomorrow, as yesterday, or and I will tomorrow, because it's Callum and Jake are not here. A verdict is a good thing, but it doesn't bring them back.
4: This is AIR National News. The Wallabies are taking on the All Blacks this evening in an attempt to end the curse of Eden Park in tonight's first Bledisloe Test. And former Australian openers Simon Kadich and Phil Jakes have slammed the decision to include Nick Maddinson in the test side after he was dismissed for a 33-ball duck in South Africa. The test resumes this evening. New Zealand captain James Fisher-Harris is praising the ease with which debutants Kalyn Ponga and Dane Gagai have integrated themselves into his squad. The Knight Stars will don the Kiwi jersey for the first time on Thursday in the opening match against the Kangaroos. Fisher-Harris says he's excited by the additions.
9: Just come off the GF and stuff, so I'm sort of taking a bit to settle in, but they're very good, very cool. A lot of the boys look up to them, and it's just been pretty cool.
4: In NBL news, the Melbourne teams face off this evening, Southeast Melbourne Phoenix up against Melbourne United. And in football, South Melbourne Hellas takes on Melbourne Victory in the final of the Australian Cup tonight in front of a sold-out crowd in Melbourne. South looking to take over the abandoned Western United A-League licence and step into the professional league. Former South Melbourne player and Australian coach Ange Postecoglou says he'll be watching on from overseas.
10: For those who don't know, it's the club I grew up in, South Melbourne. It's semi-professional versus professional. It's 30,000 there. All my friends are going to be there, so I'll be watching.
4: Australian Independent Radio News.

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3: Hello there, I'm Sean Bindley. One Nation leader Pauline Hanson has announced a Royal Commission into net zero climate targets would be established if her party is elected. Hanson made the pledge during a key address at the Conservative Political Action Conference in Brisbane today. She says a Royal Commission would expose what she calls dodgy deals with Chinese-backed solar firms.
4: Every dirty arrangement with a foreign company will be exposed. Every secret meeting behind closed doors will be revealed. And every dollar taken away from taxpayers that left power bills higher will be accounted for.
3: The Victorian government claims it has filled in more than 100,000 potholes in the past 3 months and is on track to fix 500,000 more by mid-next year. The patch-up work has been criticised, with many of the filled-in potholes opening back up just days later. Opposition spokesperson Matthew Guy says the large number of potholes are the product of years of neglect.
5: If they didn't put every waking cent we've got into the suburban rail loop, they wouldn't have had to rip hundreds of millions out of our road maintenance budget. We wouldn't have got the potholes in the first place. The patch job they're doing is a patch job on their own incompetence.
3: Police are on the scene of a fatal house fire in Sydney South. Emergency services were called to Bexley North, where smoke was billowing from a single-level home. A search of the property found the body of a man believed to be aged in his 70s inside. An investigation into the cause of the blaze is underway. And fire crews have rushed to Heathmont in Melbourne's northeast after multiple callers to 000 reported seeing flames rising from the roof of a house. On arrival, crews found a two-storey brick home with the upper floor well alight. Firefighters and breathing apparatus initiated the attack to bring the fire under control in around 30 minutes. Those inside the house were all safely evacuated. Drivers advised to avoid the area. And there has been another arson incident in Melbourne. Alex Riddell has the details.
6: Around 11 o'clock last night, an offender reversed a vehicle into the garage of a property on Nepean Court in Taylor's Lakes. The offender set fire to the garage before fleeing in a dark-coloured SUV. No one was injured. It comes after a number of arson attacks throughout the week. Within the space of 3 hours on Thursday morning, four homes were targeted, leaving six cars completely destroyed. On Tuesday, a car was set alight in Keilor, and on Monday, two cars were torched in Taylor's Hill. Alex Riddell, Melbourne.
3: The mother of two Australian brothers murdered on a surfing trip in Mexico says although a guilty verdict is a relief, it won't bring her boys back. Three men have been convicted over the deaths of Jake and Callum Robinson and their American friend Carter Rode, who were shot dead during a robbery in Baja in 2024. Deborah Robinson has sat through weeks of proceedings alongside the men now convicted of her son's murders. She says the verdict won't take away the pain.
7: I don't feel any different today as I did tomorrow, as yesterday, or and I will tomorrow, because it's Callum and Jake are not here. A verdict is a good thing, but it doesn't bring them back.
3: This is AIR National News. The Wallabies are taking on the All Blacks this evening in an attempt to end the curse of Eden Park in tonight's first Bledisloe test. And former Australian openers Simon Kadich and Phil Jakes have slammed the decision to include Nick Madinson in the test side after he was dismissed for a 33-ball duck in South Africa. The test resumes this evening. New Zealand captain James Fisher-Harris is praising the ease with which debutants Kalyn Ponga and Dane Gagai have integrated themselves into his squad. The Knights Stars will don the Kiwi jersey for the first time on Thursday in the opening match against the Kangaroos. Fisher-Harris says he's excited by the additions.
8: Just come off the GF and stuff, so I'm sort of taking the bit to settle in, but they're very good, very, very cool. A lot of the boys look up to them, and it's just been pretty cool.
3: In NBL news, the Melbourne teams face off this evening, South East Melbourne Phoenix up against Melbourne United. And in football, South Melbourne Hellas takes on Melbourne Victory in the final of the Australian Cup tonight in front of a sold-out crowd in Melbourne. South looking to take over the abandoned Western United A-League licence and step into the professional league. Former South Melbourne player and Australian coach Ange Postecoglou says he'll be watching on from overseas.
9: For those who don't know, it's the club I grew up in, South Melbourne. It's semi-professional versus professional. It's 30,000 there. All my friends are going to be there, so I'll be watching.
3: Australian Independent Radio News.

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0: feelings change with Mum lately. 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One call, no pressure. 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

0: Hello there, I'm Sean Bindley. One Nation leader Pauline Hanson has announced a royal commission into net zero climate targets would be established if her party is elected. Hanson made the pledge during a key address at the Conservative Political Action Conference in Brisbane today. She says a royal commission would expose what she calls dodgy deals with Chinese-backed solar firms.
1: Every dirty arrangement with a foreign company will be exposed. Every secret meeting behind closed doors will be revealed. And every dollar taken away from taxpayers that left power bills higher will be accounted for.
0: The Victorian government claims it has filled in more than 100,000 potholes in the past 3 months and is on track to fix 500,000 more by mid-next year. The patch-up work has been criticised, with many of the filled-in potholes opening back up just days later. Opposition spokesperson Matthew Guy says the large number of potholes are the product of years of neglect.
2: If they didn't put every waking cent we've got into the suburban rail loop, they wouldn't have had to rip hundreds of millions out of our road maintenance budget. We wouldn't have got the potholes in the first place. The patch job they're doing is a patch job on their own incompetence.
0: Police are on the scene of a fatal house fire in Sydney South. Emergency services were called to Bexley North, where smoke was billowing from a single-level home. A search of the property found the body of a man believed to be aged in his 70s inside. An investigation into the cause of the blaze is underway. And fire crews have rushed to Heathmont in Melbourne's northeast after multiple callers to 000 reported seeing flames rising from the roof of a house. On arrival, crews found a two-storey brick home with the upper floor well alight. Firefighters and breathing apparatus initiated the attack to bring the fire under control in around 30 minutes. Those inside the house were all safely evacuated. Drivers advised to avoid the area. And there has been another arson incident in Melbourne. Alex Riddell has the details.
3: Around 11 o'clock last night, an offender reversed a vehicle into the garage of a property on Nepean Court in Taylors Lakes. The offender set fire to the garage before fleeing in a dark-coloured SUV. No one was injured. It comes after a number of arson attacks throughout the week. Within the space of 3 hours on Thursday morning, four homes were targeted, leaving six cars completely destroyed. On Tuesday, a car was set alight in Keilor, and on Monday, two cars were torched in Taylors Hill. Alex Riddell, Melbourne.
0: The mother of two Australian brothers murdered on a surfing trip in Mexico says although a guilty verdict is a relief, it won't bring her boys back. Three men have been convicted over the deaths of Jake and Callum Robinson and their American friend Carter Road, who were shot dead during a robbery in Baja in 2024. Deborah Robinson has sat through weeks of proceedings alongside the men now convicted of her son's murders. She says the verdict won't take away the pain.
4: I don't feel any different today as I did tomorrow, as yesterday, or and I will tomorrow, because it's Callum and Jake are not here. A verdict is a good thing, but it doesn't bring them back.
0: This is AIR National News. The Wallabies are taking on the All Blacks this evening in an attempt to end the curse of Eden Park in tonight's first Bledisloe Test. And former Australian openers Simon Kadich and Phil Jakes have slammed the decision to include Nick Maddison in the test side after he was dismissed for a 33-ball duck in South Africa. The test resumes this evening. New Zealand captain James Fisher-Harris is praising the ease with which debutants Kalyn Ponga and Dane Gagai have integrated themselves into his squad. The Knights Stars will don the Kiwi jersey for the first time on Thursday in the opening match against the Kangaroos. Fisher-Harris says he's excited by the additions.
5: Just come off the GF and stuff, so still taking a bit to settle in, but they're very good, very cool. A lot of the boys look up to them, and it's just been pretty cool.
0: In NBL news, the Melbourne teams face off this evening, South East Melbourne Phoenix up against Melbourne United. And in football, South Melbourne Hellas takes on Melbourne Victory in the final of the Australian Cup tonight in front of a sold-out crowd in Melbourne. South looking to take over the abandoned Western United A-League licence and step into the professional league. Former South Melbourne player and Australian coach Ange Postecoglou says he'll be watching on from overseas.
6: For those who don't know, it's the club I grew up in, South Melbourne. It's semi-professional versus professional. It's 30,000 there. All my friends are going to be there, so I'll be watching.
0: Australian Independent Radio News.
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0: Hello there, I'm Sean Bindley. One Nation leader Pauline Hanson has announced a royal commission into net zero climate targets would be established if her party is elected. Hanson made the pledge during a key address at the Conservative Political Action Conference in Brisbane today. She says a royal commission would expose what she calls dodgy deals with Chinese-backed solar firms.
1: Every dirty arrangement with a foreign company will be exposed. Every secret meeting behind closed doors will be revealed. And every dollar taken away from taxpayers that left power bills higher will be accounted for.
0: The Victorian government claims it has filled in more than 100,000 potholes in the past 3 months and is on track to fix 500,000 more by mid next year. The patch-up work has been criticised, with many of the filled-in potholes opening back up just days later. Opposition spokesperson Matthew Guy says the large number of potholes are the product of years of neglect.
2: If they didn't put every waking cent we've got into the suburban rail loop, they wouldn't have had to rip hundreds of millions out of our road maintenance budget. We wouldn't have got the potholes in the first place. The patch job they're doing is a patch job on their own incompetence.
0: Police are on the scene of a fatal house fire in Sydney South. Emergency services were called to Bexley North, where smoke was billowing from a single-level home. A search of the property found the body of a man believed to be aged in his 70s inside. An investigation into the cause of the blaze is underway. And fire crews have rushed to Heathmont in Melbourne's northeast after multiple callers to 000 reported seeing flames rising from the roof of a house. On arrival, crews found a two-storey brick home with the upper floor well alight. Firefighters and breathing apparatus initiated the attack to bring the fire under control in around 30 minutes. Those inside the house were all safely evacuated. Drivers advised to avoid the area. And there has been another arson incident in Melbourne. Alex Riddell has the details.
3: Around 11 o'clock last night, an offender reversed a vehicle into the garage of a property on Nepean Court in Taylor's Lakes. The offender set fire to the garage before fleeing in a dark-coloured SUV. No one was injured. It comes after a number of arson attacks throughout the week. Within the space of 3 hours on Thursday morning, four homes were targeted, leaving six cars completely destroyed. On Tuesday, a car was set alight in Keilor, and on Monday, two cars were torched in Taylor's Hill. Alex Riddell, Melbourne.
0: The mother of two Australian brothers murdered on a surfing trip in Mexico says although a guilty verdict is a relief, it won't bring her boys back. Three men have been convicted over the deaths of Jake and Callum Robinson and their American friend Carter Rode, who were shot dead during a robbery in Baja in 2024. Deborah Robinson has sat through weeks of proceedings alongside the men now convicted of her son's murders. She says the verdict won't take away the pain.
4: I don't feel any different today as I did tomorrow, as yesterday, or and I will tomorrow, because it's Callum and Jake are not here. A verdict is a good thing, but it doesn't bring them back.
0: This is AIR National News. The Wallabies are taking on the All Blacks this evening in an attempt to end the curse of Eden Park in tonight's first Bledisloe Test. And former Australian openers Simon Kadich and Phil Jakes have slammed the decision to include Nick Maddison in the test side after he was dismissed for a 33-ball duck in South Africa. The test resumes this evening. New Zealand captain James Fisher-Harris is praising the ease with which debutants Kalyn Ponga and Dane Gagai have integrated themselves into his squad. The Knight Stars will don the Kiwi jersey for the first time on Thursday in the opening match against the Kangaroos. Fisher-Harris says he's excited by the additions.
5: Just come off the GF and stuff, so sort of taken a bit to settle in, but they're very good, very, very cool. A lot of the boys look up to them, and it's just been pretty cool.
0: In NBL news, the Melbourne teams face off this evening, Southeast Melbourne Phoenix up against Melbourne United. And in football, South Melbourne Hellas takes on Melbourne Victory in the final of the Australian Cup tonight in front of a sold-out crowd in Melbourne. South looking to take over the abandoned Western United A-League licence and step into the professional league. Former South Melbourne player and Australian coach Ange Postecoglou says he'll be watching on from overseas.
6: For those who don't know, it's the club I grew up in, South Melbourne. It's semi-professional versus professional, but it's 30,000 there. All my friends are going to be there, so I'll be watching.
0: Australian Independent Radio News.

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2: Hello there, I'm Sean Bindley. One Nation leader Pauline Hanson has announced a royal commission into net zero climate targets would be established if her party is elected. Hanson made the pledge during a key address at the Conservative Political Action Conference in Brisbane today. She says a royal commission would expose what she calls dodgy deals with Chinese-backed solar firms.
3: Every dirty arrangement with a foreign company will be exposed. Every secret meeting behind closed doors will be revealed. And every dollar taken away from taxpayers that left power bills higher will be accounted for.
2: The Victorian government claims it has filled in more than 100,000 potholes in the past 3 months and is on track to fix 500,000 more by mid-next year. The patch-up work has been criticised, with many of the filled-in potholes opening back up just days later. Opposition spokesperson Matthew Guy says the large number of potholes are the product of years of neglect.
4: If they didn't put every waking cent we've got into the suburban rail loop, they wouldn't have had to rip hundreds of millions out of our road maintenance budget. We wouldn't have got the potholes in the first place. The patch job they're doing is a patch job on their own incompetence.
2: Police are on the scene of a fatal house fire in Sydney South. Emergency services were called to Bexley North, where smoke was billowing from a single-level home. A search of the property found the body of a man believed to be aged in his 70s inside. An investigation into the cause of the blaze is underway. And fire crews have rushed to Heathmont in Melbourne's northeast after multiple callers to 000 reported seeing flames rising from the roof of a house. On arrival, crews found a two-storey brick home with the upper floor well alight. Firefighters and breathing apparatus initiated the attack to bring the fire under control in around 30 minutes. Those inside the house were all safely evacuated. Drivers advised to avoid the area. And there has been another arson incident in Melbourne. Alex Riddell has the details.
5: Around 11 o'clock last night, an offender reversed a vehicle into the garage of a property on Nepean Court in Taylors Lakes. The offender set fire to the garage before fleeing in a dark-coloured SUV. No one was injured. It comes after a number of arson attacks throughout the week. Within the space of 3 hours on Thursday morning, four homes were targeted, leaving six cars completely destroyed. On Tuesday, a car was set alight in Keilor, and on Monday, two cars were torched in Taylors Hill. Alex Riddell, Melbourne.
2: The mother of two Australian brothers murdered on a surfing trip in Mexico says although a guilty verdict is a relief, it won't bring her boys back. Three men have been convicted over the deaths of Jake and Callum Robinson and their American friend Carter Rode, who were shot dead during a robbery in Baja in 2024. Deborah Robinson has sat through weeks of proceedings alongside the men now convicted of her son's murders. She says the verdict won't take away the pain.
6: I don't feel any different today as I did tomorrow, as yesterday, or and I will tomorrow, because it's Callum and Jake are not here. A verdict is a good thing, but it doesn't bring them back.
2: This is AIR National News. The Wallabies are taking on the All Blacks this evening in an attempt to end the curse of Eden Park in tonight's first Bledisloe Test. And former Australian openers Simon Cattich and Phil Jakes have slammed the decision to include Nick Maddison in the test side after he was dismissed for a 33-ball duck in South Africa. The test resumes this evening. New Zealand captain James Fisher-Harris is praising the ease with which debutants Kalyn Ponga and Dane Gagai have integrated themselves into his squad. The Knights stars will don the Kiwi jersey for the first time on Thursday in the opening match against the Kangaroos. Fisher-Harris says he's excited by the additions.
7: Just come off the GF and stuff, so still taking a bit to settle in, but they're very good, very cool. A lot of the boys look up to them, and it's just been pretty cool.
2: In NBL news, the Melbourne teams face off this evening, Southeast Melbourne Phoenix up against Melbourne United. And in football, South Melbourne Hellas takes on Melbourne Victory in the final of the Australian Cup tonight in front of a sold-out crowd in Melbourne. South looking to take over the abandoned Western United A-League licence and step into the professional league. Former South Melbourne player and Australian coach Ange Postecoglou says he'll be watching on from overseas.
8: For those who don't know, it's the club I grew up in, South Melbourne. It's semi-professional versus professional. It's 30,000 there. All my friends are going to be there, so I'll be watching.
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2: Hello, I'm Sarah Womby. Ukraine's President Volodymyr Zelensky says bombing attacks early this morning on residential parts of Zaporizhia, which have killed 15 people, including children, are Russia's way of saying thank you for a US decision to lift sanctions on Moscow's diesel exports. Here's the BBC's Mark Ashdown.
3: America uses about 3.6 million barrels a day. This equates to about 2.25 million barrels. So it is about half a day's consumption in America. But prices have been sky high at the pumps for a while now. If you track back to February, it was $3.75 a gallon. Now we're talking $6.20. And that is a sort of threshold, I think, which he feels he has to try and get down. Repeated Ukrainian bombing raids on Russian refineries is estimated to have lowered production by about 30%. So it could be difficult logistically just to get this stuff out. And then the political issues, will there be pressure from nations who find it unpalatable, the idea of using Russian oil?
2: Meanwhile, Australia will maintain its current fuel stockpile measures despite the US deal with Russia. Energy Minister Chris Bowen says our fuel supply is secure and Australia won't be bringing Russian fuel onshore.
4: This is not a policy we are implementing, not a policy we will implement, not one we need, not one we want. From Australia's point of view, we don't want Russian fuel in Australia. Our position about the Putin regime's immoral and illegal approach has been crystal clear. We stand with the people of Ukraine.
2: Opposition leader Angus Taylor and One Nation leader Pauline Hanson have both addressed a major Conservative conference being held in Brisbane. Senator Hanson told supporters she would be willing to work with the coalition if it meant removing Labor from office, while Mr. Taylor warned of a rising threat of socialism in Australia. Three men found guilty of murdering Australian brothers Jake and Callum Robinson and American Carter Road will be sentenced next week. The brothers and their friend were killed in a robbery gone wrong while on a surfing trip in Mexico more than 2 years ago. Yesterday's verdict marking the end of a month-long high-profile trial. Speaking outside the court, Martin Robinson thanked the prosecutors and witnesses.
5: While no verdict can ever bring back our boys or ease the heartbreak of losing them, we hope this outcome represents an important step towards justice and accountability.
2: Police have offered a $1 million reward to help solve the 40-year-old cold case into the suspicious death of Albert Pisani in 1986. Sean Bendley reports.
6: Mr. Pisani was seen walking on Prince Street at Moe in Victoria Southeast in October of 1986. His remains were located in bushland the following year, around 20 kilometres from his home. Police believe Mr. Pisani was involved in a dispute at the State Electricity Commission in Morwell, where he worked before he went missing. Detective Inspector David Dunstan says someone knows what happened to him.
7: And 40 years is a long time where allegiances will change, friendships will change, and there are people out there who know what's happened to Albert, and we're asking those people to come forward and provide us with the answers. There's a million reasons for someone to come forward.
2: And briefly, two bushwalkers who went missing in the Mother Cummings Peak area in central Tasmania on Friday night have been found safe and well. This is Air National News.
6: The Wallabies are taking on the All Blacks this evening in an attempt to end the curse of Eden Park in tonight's first Bledisloe test. And former Australian openers Simon Cattich and Phil Jakes have slammed the decision to include Nick Maddison in the test side after he was dismissed for a 33-ball duck in South Africa. The test resumes this evening. New Zealand captain James Fisher-Harris is praising the ease with which debutants Kalyn Ponga and Dane Gagai have integrated themselves into his squad. The Knights Stars will don the Kiwi jersey for the first time on Thursday in the opening match against the Kangaroos. Fisher-Harris says he's excited by the additions.
8: Just come off the GF and stuff, so it's going to take them a bit to settle in, but they're very good, very, very cool. A lot of boys look up to them, and it's just been pretty cool.
6: In NBL news, the Melbourne teams face off this evening, South East Melbourne Phoenix up against Melbourne United. And in football, South Melbourne Hellas takes on Melbourne Victory in the final of the Australian Cup tonight in front of a sold-out crowd in Melbourne. South looking to take over the abandoned Western United A-League licence and step into the professional league. Former South Melbourne player and Australian coach Ange Postecoglou says he'll be watching on from overseas.
9: For those who don't know, it's the club I grew up in, South Melbourne. Semi-professional versus professional. It's 30,000 there. All my friends are going to be there, so I'll be watching.
6: Australian Independent Radio News.
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1: Hello, I'm Sarah Womby. Ukraine's President Volodymyr Zelensky says bombing attacks early this morning on residential parts of Zaporizhia, which have killed 15 people, including children, are Russia's way of saying thank you for a US decision to lift sanctions on Moscow's diesel exports. Here's the BBC's Mark Ashdown.
2: America uses about 3.6 million barrels a day. This equates to about 2.25 million barrels. So it is about half a day's consumption in America. But prices have been sky high at the pumps for a while now. If you track back to February, it was $3.75 a gallon. Now we're talking $6.20. And that is a sort of threshold, I think, which he feels he has to try and get down. Repeated Ukrainian bombing raids on Russian refineries is estimated to have lowered production by about 30%. So it could be difficult logistically just to get this stuff out. And then the political issues, will there be pressure from nations who find it unpalatable, the idea of using Russian oil?
1: Meanwhile, Australia will maintain its current fuel stockpiling measures despite the US deal with Russia. Energy Minister Chris Bowen says our fuel supply is secure and Australia won't be bringing Russian fuel onshore.
3: This is not a policy we are implementing, not a policy we will implement, not one we need, not one we want. From Australia's point of view, we don't want Russian fuel in Australia. Our position about the Putin regime's immoral and illegal approach has been crystal clear. We stand with the people of Ukraine.
1: Opposition leader Angus Taylor and One Nation leader Pauline Hanson have both addressed a major Conservative conference being held in Brisbane. Senator Hanson told supporters she would be willing to work with the coalition if it meant removing Labor from office, while Mr. Taylor warned of a rising threat of socialism in Australia. Three men found guilty of murdering Australian brothers Jake and Callum Robinson and American Carter Rhode will be sentenced next week. The brothers and their friend were killed in a robbery gone wrong while on a surfing trip in Mexico more than 2 years ago. Yesterday's verdict marking the end of a month-long high-profile trial. Speaking outside the court, Martin Robinson thanked the prosecutors and witnesses.
4: While no verdict can ever bring back our boys or ease the heartbreak of losing them, we hope this outcome represents an important step towards justice and accountability.
1: Police have offered a $1 million reward to help solve the 40-year-old cold case into the suspicious death of Albert Pisani in 1986. Sean Bendley reports.
5: Mr. Pisani was seen walking on Prince Street at Moe in Victoria Southeast in October of 1986. His remains were located in bushland the following year, around 20 kilometres from his home. Police believe Mr. Pisani was involved in a dispute at the State Electricity Commission in Morwell, where he worked before he went missing. Detective Inspector David Dunstan says someone knows what happened to him.
6: And 40 years is a long time where allegiances will change, friendships will change, and there are people out there who know what's happened to Albert, and we're asking those people to come forward and provide us with the answers. There's a million reasons for someone to come forward.
1: And briefly, two bushwalkers who went missing in the Mother Cummings Peak area in central Tasmania on Friday night have been found safe and well. This is Air National News.
5: The Wallabies are taking on the All Blacks this evening in an attempt to end the curse of Eden Park in tonight's first Bledisloe test. And former Australian openers Simon Kadich and Phil Jakes have slammed the decision to include Nick Maddison in the test side after he was dismissed for a 33-ball duck in South Africa. The test resumes this evening. New Zealand captain James Fisher-Harris is praising the ease with which debutants Kalyn Ponga and Dane Gagai have integrated themselves into his squad. The Knight Stars will don the Kiwi jersey for the first time on Thursday in the opening match against the Kangaroos. Fisher-Harris says he's excited by the additions.
7: Just come off the GF and stuff, so still taking a bit to settle in, but they're very good, very, very cool. A lot of the boys look up to them, and it's just been pretty cool.
5: In NBL news, the Melbourne teams face off this evening, South East Melbourne Phoenix up against Melbourne United. And in football, South Melbourne Hellas takes on Melbourne Victory in the final of the Australian Cup tonight in front of a sold-out crowd in Melbourne. South looking to take over the abandoned Western United A-League licence and step into the professional league. Former South Melbourne player and Australian coach Ange Postecoglou says he'll be watching on from overseas.
8: For those who don't know, it's the club I grew up in, South Melbourne. It's semi-professional versus professional. It's 30,000 there. All my friends are going to be there, so I'll be watching.
5: Australian Independent Radio News.

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0: 2011 music as we get things going from Sydney, Australia. Yes, ladies and gentlemen, we are back. This one's taken off that album, The Paper Cut Chronicles 2. And it is, of course, Adam Levine teaming up with Gym Class Heroes. How good and big was this song? Good morning to you, and it's Ayu Bowen from Sydney. We are back after, of course, experiencing some absolutely stunning locations in, of course, the country quite next to Australia.
1: That's right. We had a fantastic time and we will tell you all about it, but we hope that you've had a great week wherever you are, and hopefully you've been able to enjoy some fantastic things as well. We are wrapping up a long weekend here. A lot of people taking time off because it coincides with school holidays, which is nearing its end. Everybody is back to normal routine come the start of next week until the long weekend begins in December. So there's quite a bit of a break until the next holiday or long weekend rolls around, which is why everybody was really looking forward to it last week.
0: Talk about, of course, good times, ladies and gentlemen. So many great Sri Lankan events now that you could check out, and we've got most of it on the Brad and Kiara show, plus some excellent movies that you should check out, which we intend to feature this weekend on the show. Everything you want, as always, from the land down under as we connect Sydney with Colombo, and of course take it global through various radio stations, connecting Lankans and giving you that good feeling over the weekend. Yes, I missed out on my cricket season or the second game last weekend, as of course I was on tour, so to put it. But I had, of course, a great outing, which I could not talk about the week prior, which was a fantastic, experience. I'll tell you all about that and, of course, what I'm planning to do this weekend with my second game connecting this season.
1: We've got some amazing songs for you this hour on the show. Make sure you keep tuned in. Plus, some great stories. You know, cost of living causing a few changes around what people buy. We'll be talking about that coming up very soon on the show.
0: The sound of James Blunt right now, refreshing, relatively kind of new music that puts you in a good mood.

0: Yes, like summer, they call it. That's, of course, James Blunt with one of his newest songs. If you missed out, if you just tuned in, good morning to you. You're listening to the Brad and Kiara Show back from Sydney, Australia. This weekend, they've got so many things we want to talk about. And we'll, of course, throw in a few highlights that we can, you know, connect to New Zealand and that experience. So stick around. That's coming up. And, of course, in the weeks to come, our producers will hopefully get everything produced that we need, that we collected from Kiwiland, which should be absolutely entertaining. Ladies and gentlemen, it's all about the good feeling that we've got going right here on your radio.
1: And also, in case this is something that you have started to do, probably something that you'd like to hear, that you are not alone. Apparently, instant coffee and generally supermarket and specialty coffee orders have increased, and people are starting to apparently brew their coffee at home rather than, you know, when they go to work or that morning coffee run that they generally do, thanks to, obviously, you know, increasing prices of practically everything, including the prices of coffee and maybe other expenses that you might have. Here in Australia now, the general, you know, standard price of a coffee is about six Australian dollars, which is an increase of about 15%. So, you know, people starting to sort of prioritize on what they need to spend their money on these days, considering what's happening. Yes, I was going to say, I am not someone who is impacted by this because I do not drink coffee.
0: Exactly.
1: But, you know, some people really need it, right? I know some people who need to have like either three shots or quite a large number of coffees to be awake.
0: Try real Ceylon tea. I mean, that's what we need to bring into the market and have, of course, that alternative, which is far better, as, of course, you know it was that virus that came and killed coffee.
1: Or maybe a Sri Lankan coffee.
0: No, we should most certainly go with a Sri Lankan cup of tea, which is, of course, essential to make sure your day is excellent. Now, we'll talk more about all these things and, of course, that perfect cup of tea on these lines as the show continues. Stick around for those clips. But right now, if you missed out, the Peterites here in Sydney are getting ready for a Paripu night. Ladies and gentlemen, I'm not kidding. Take a listen to this. We got their secretary, Mullet, right here on the show.
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3: Ayubowan, Vanakkam, and good day. I'm Mullet Desilva, secretary of St. Peter's College, OBU, Sydney. And I'm here on the Brad and Kiara Show. Peter's Paripu night is back. Join us on Saturday, 14th of November, from 6 p.m. onwards at the Glenwood Community Hub. 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
7: Kia ora. We're at Arataki Visitor Centre in the Waitakere Ranges, Te Waonui Aotearoa, the Great Forest of Tiriwa. We're about half an hour, 40 minutes drive from Auckland CBD. Beautiful regional park, 17,000 hectares of green space. It's massive. 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Are you born? Good morning. Kia ora. My name is Isla. Ko Isla Hunter Toku Ingwa from Titirangi, from Te Waonui Aotearoa Arataki Visitor Centre, on the Brad and Kiara Show.
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0: about, you know, that perspective and how are you going to look at life? Most certainly you're going to come across a lot of challenges, and that's inevitable.
1: Yeah.
0: It's all about, I mean, how you navigate the ship and how you try to conquer every challenge and make it an opportunity so that, you know, you could succeed and, you know, make the best of it at least. Not always are going to end as the winner.
1: Yeah.
0: There are going to be occasions where, you know, things aren't going to go your way. But if you take that as a learning curve and try to learn out of it as opposed to, you know, kind of drown in your sorrows as to, you know, why it went wrong, that's, I guess, where things can, you know, define who you're going to be. So, yes, perspective, in my opinion, is the key, and that positive frame of mind. If you can, of course, try to inculcate that, that just might, you know, start changing things around. No matter where you are in the world, we always want to wish you the best.
1: Inspirational words from Brad this morning.
0: Thank you, just to keep you going. I got more, by the way.
1: Yes, so make sure you keep tuned in for more words of wisdom. But I have to say, all the parents that have been keeping their kids entertained over the past 2 weeks, hopefully you have made it unscathed and not as scarred as you need to. We had to have a emergency hair salon session here in our house because someone got a little bit creative with their hairdo.
0: Not me, just for the record. But yes, looks like our daughter is trying to get into a new
1: Edward Scissorhands moment that we had to rectify. But whatever the case was for you, we hope you had a fantastic time. If you traveled around with the kids or just with your family, we hope you enjoyed wherever you were and back to feeling a little bit refreshed before another week begins.
0: Now, we just kind of got back to Sydney, so we're going to, of course, analyze everything that went as, of course, our little holiday ended in New Zealand. So we will put everything together and then we're going to kind of go through these locations that we were kind of able to check out so that, you know, you'll get a better idea around that experience. Stick around. That's, of course, in the pipeline being, of course, produced, which is important. And you are going to get a chance. You are going to get a chance to most certainly go through that experience right here and only here on the Brad and Kiara Show. Ladies and gentlemen, let's continue with, of course, the feel-goods over the weekend right now. Benson.

0: challenge, and the best two will, you know, take on that battle, you know, who can spot or find the most number of words.
1: Yeah.
0: So, of course, while planning this holiday last weekend, I decided, why not, let's try to take not the two books, let's mm-hmm. take a couple of pages off the book.
1: Yeah.
0: And I tried to do this while flying, because we've really done anything like that. It kind of gets a little annoying at times if the entertainment ain't that great.
1: Mm-hmm.
0: So, we did try that. It turned out to be kind of fruitful for at least a while.
1: Mm-hmm.
0: And we did, of course, use that as well at the places that, you know, we had to spend time in the evenings,
1: mm-hmm.
0: Which is also exciting. So at the end of the day, if you're trying to look for something that also, you know, connects the family and gets everybody, you know, into something, word search, which is probably the easiest thing you can pick from any bookshop, can end up becoming a real positive if you can get like two copies of the same book.
1: Yeah.
0: And then, you know, try to bring that about, as otherwise each person is going to be on their device or, you know, doing their own thing in you know, one corner,
1: mm-hmm.
0: which is good. You need that as well. But of course, here and there, you need to bring them together and try to, of course, create something so that it is that family bonding experience, which I think we have really succeeded with, of course, the word search books.
1: And I think, you know, that sort of creates an interest in the rest of the family to have more people involved in different types of games as well. So because we started this, I think the kids have experienced that it's kind of fun to be a little bit competitive with the parents. So they've started to do quiz games with us on a certain platform, which we really enjoy. And last weekend, before we actually flew to New Zealand, the kids wanted to do this specific game with the grandparents. So, you know, especially for those of you who are geographically dispersed, it's really great. You know, yes, you can call them. Yes, you can do a video call, but sometimes it brings out a completely different conversation when you're doing a game together. So if you are looking to, you know, do something a little bit differently, a quiz on a certain platform is something you can definitely do as well.
0: You are listening to the Brad and Kiara Show, as always, coming to you from Sydney, Australia.
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3: I'm working as an academic attached to Curtin University, but my passion has been writing since I was a kid. I have published 7 books, 2 English books. One is my first collection of short story called Black Swan and Other Stories. They've just published in USA. But I can boast that I'm the only Sri Lankan or Australian who won awards for both English and Sinhala for my poetry. I won. Good morning. I'm Dr. Sunil Govind. Again, I'm glad to be on the Brad and Kiara Show. 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
11: Yeah, so the Wesley Fun Run will be on the 15th of November. It's a Sunday morning. And it's the first year that we've had a fun run on in recent years. There used to be one about 30 years ago. So we're bringing it back. So we have a 2-kilometre family event that anyone can do. You can walk, you can run. We also have a 5-kilometre and a 10-kilometre event as well. The course goes around the stunning closed roads of Wesley. You'll have the Barara Valley on your right-hand side as you go round. And we're expecting over 1,000 participants to come and enjoy the event. So the date is Sunday, the 15th of November. You can go to wesleyfunrun.com.au and see everything on there. 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Good morning. Are you Bo One? I'm Alice from Wesley Fun Run on the Brad and Kiara Show, and I hope you have a great day.
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0: And we've got an amazing night of entertainment lined up for you. We'll kick things off with a Sri Lankan dance performance by the Yasa dance group, followed by 3.5 hours of fantastic dancing music by the Tectones. 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
6: 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We're about half an hour, 40 minutes drive from Auckland CBD. Beautiful regional park, 17,000 hectares of green space. It's massive. 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Are you all warm? Good morning. Kia ora. 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
6: Kia ora. We're at Arataki Visitor Centre in the Waitakere Ranges, Te Wau Nui a Tiriwa, the Great Forest of Tiriwa. We're about half an hour, 40 minutes drive from Auckland CBD. Beautiful regional park, 17,000 hectares of green space. It's massive, it's beautiful. 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Are you all warm? Good morning. Kia ora. My name is Isla, ko Isla Hunter Toku Ingwa, from Titirangi, from Te Wau Nui a Tiriwa Arataki Visitor Centre on the Brad and Kiara Show.
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13: Hi, Bowen, and good morning. I'm Ashok Ferry here. I'm an author based in Sri Lanka. And my new book, Hot Butter Cuttlefish. 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It's just out. 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
1: 1998.
15: It's been

most certainly has been one exciting week, ladies and gentlemen, as far as the Brad and Kiara show is concerned, with, of course, an opportunity we got to experience and explore a different part of the world, which has been just incredible, quite close to our backyard, so to put it, which we had not checked out over the last 15 years. So finally, that bucket list item is ticked, at least the North Island. So next is going to be the South Island. And, of course, more exploring in beautiful New Zealand, which is something that I think I'm enjoying. I'm really, really glad that we did, of course, make that call to check that part of the world. Now, anyway, talk about that week, the band Naked Ladies, with, of course, one of their signature tracks from 1998. But, of course, they're not really known for this song, as opposed to a song, not exactly a song, but a recording they did for a sitcom that became probably, you know, their biggest ever recording, as it went global. And even today, everybody's like, nah, make it, take it away. Yes, take a listen to this.

0: That's right. They wrote it and recorded it. Talk about, of course, the band Naked Ladies connecting the Big Bang Theory, which came out back in 2007. If you just tuned in, this is the Brad and Kiara Show.
1: I can't believe that's how long that show was actually from, because I remember when it first came out, it was hilarious because it felt like there was nothing like that on TV at that point. And, you know, just making people just laugh by just, you know, showing a different side to people, because I don't think there was a show about, you know, scientists who was kind of, you know, people you could still sort of relate to, who still had that quirky friend that everybody sort of, you know, raised their eyebrows at but still got along with. It was such a great show. And I think, you know, now we have so many options, so many different TV shows, so many streaming channels that show a variety of TV that it sometimes feels like we're spoiled for choice, to the point where we don't even know what's on. But it's great when you find something so niche and unique and the world embraces it. The success, as you probably know, is fantastic.
0: That's always a challenge, isn't it? Let's get back into more music. Ariana Grande, Hit.

0: catchy feel-good music right here on the Brad and Kiara Show. A bit of Ariana Grande, of course, as the Brad and Kiara Show comes to you from Sydney, Australia. It's been, of course, a bit of a hectic week as we touched down just, was it yesterday? Man, it's been just getting back to the, usual pattern of things. Even though it was a small holiday, I think we really badly needed this one. So it's definitely rewarding to, refresh yourselves. I was able to go through a book at least more pages than usual, which I think in my way is a win. So talk about books. The bookstop bill starts to roll in from next weekend, and that is a promise. Unlike those politicians' promises, ladies and gentlemen.
1: Okay.
0: We are finally going to bring that in. That is, of course, so much in demand. There's a lot of people wanting the bookstop to return. So get ready. Authors promoting their fabulous work. Bill, of course, come to the Brad and Kiara Show starting next weekend.
1: Now, speaking of which, perfect segue. Do you know what a book rave is?
0: A book rave?
1: Yes. Like, the rave as in like a party. Any idea or thoughts around what a book rave is?
0: Must be your museum nighttime party with a book this time.
1: Close enough. So it's actually an establishment pretty close to a club where a DJ is hired as well. And there's, food.
0: An establishment pretty close to a club. What kind of establishment
1: like
0: are we talking
1: about?
0: It
1: could be something like a club, dim lighting, like open space, a DJ that plays music, food available to you if you wanted to buy.
0: How are you going to be reading a book if a DJ is playing music?
1: Because the DJ is not playing party music. They're playing like something that can be accompanied while reading a book. So basically, we touched on this a couple of months ago. What you do is you just, show up at this place with a book or with a couple of friends. And most people, you may have heard of book clubs where a few people get together and they read one specific book and they talk about it. This is a little bit different, although you could do that, where it could be a group of friends that you go with who do read the same book and want to discuss it. Or it could be that you just show up with a book that you're reading where no one else is reading the same thing, but you just sit and enjoy the ambience while everybody else is pretty much doing the same thing. So the expectation is just find a spot that you, would like to sit and get comfortable in and enjoy the music and everything else that's been offered and just read your book.
0: Interesting ways to do things at the end of the day. Sometimes in this crazy world where you would think you can easily do that at home, because it's brought and promoted in such a way, it becomes the next best thing that everybody wants to be involved in. And at the end of the day, if it's doing good than harm to anybody, I guess there's nothing wrong in it.
1: That's right.
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5: 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I'm a volunteer at the Hornsby Kooringa Women's Shelter on the Brad and Kiara Show.
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0: today's bulletin, brought to you by Your Sound, Your Community, Alive 90.5.
1: Hello, I'm Sarah Wombe. Australia's Energy Minister Chris Bowen says Australia will not be purchasing Russian fuel after the United States announced a deal with Moscow. Russia has agreed to immediately release 300,000 tonnes of diesel, followed by another 500,000 tonnes in November, and then 1 million tonnes at a later date.
2: We have the arrangements in place as best as we possibly can with our trading partners to ensure that Russian fuel doesn't flow to Australia. That policy is not changing, will not change. We do not want Vladimir Putin to benefit from this war in the Middle East.
1: In the latest update, Australia has 43 days of petrol, 31 days of diesel and 30 days of jet fuel in reserves. The Australian War Memorial and ex-service organisations are calling for the government to release the official histories of the Afghanistan and Iraq conflicts. The ABC reports they have been written for several years but have not been cleared for publication. A national commemorative service will be held at the memorial in Canberra today to mark 25 years since the start of the Afghanistan war. Legacy Director Mark Lax says the families of veterans have been waiting long enough.
3: The Legacy looks after 25,000 across the country, and they have the right to know what their loved ones did, especially those that are no longer with us. And of course, now, over 20 years after the event, cabinet papers are available to the public. So my question is, why aren't the official histories available as well?
1: New South Wales police are wanting to speak to a dozen people who were at the scene of a fatal stabbing in Sydney's West on Friday. A man aged in his 30s was found with stab wounds to his torso at a home in Mount Druitt. Despite attempts by paramedics, the man was unable to be saved. A crime scene has been established and an investigation is underway. Superintendent Brendan Gorman says they believe there were numerous witnesses.
4: At this stage, police have a number of lines of inquiry and looking for about a dozen people that were in the area at the time to come forward and provide help to police to solve this crime.
1: A 29-year-old Perth man has faced court charged with the murder of his twin brother. Madeline Cross reports.
5: Officers were called to a home in Orillia on Thursday afternoon after a family member contacted authorities with welfare concerns. That's when police found the body of a 29-year-old man in the property's backyard with visible injuries. Homicide Squad detectives took the man's twin brother into custody. They have now charged him with one count of murder. Madeline Cross reporting.
1: A 29-year-old man has been denied bail after he allegedly shot at a vehicle and seriously injured a passenger in Canberra South. Officers say four teenagers were in the vehicle when shots were fired from a car that had been following them through Conda. They're asking anyone with information to contact Crime Stoppers. Also in news, police in South Australia are investigating after the death of an infant at an Adelaide motel. And emergency services in the NT are still working to assess damage around Alice Springs after the town was hit by a violent storm late on Friday afternoon. This is Air National News. Matt Renshaw scored his second Test 100 to help give Australia a solid base against South Africa at the end of the second day, as Air Sport's Graham Davis reports.
6: A wonderful innings of 190 by Renshaw changed Australia's fortunes as it was bowled out for 390, having been 6 for 124. Hazelwood then removed Rickleton for a duck, with South Africa 1 for 27 when bad light brought stumps. Renshaw found excellent support from Cummins, who scored 43 as the pair added 86 for the seventh wicket. He fell to Mulder, who then removed Stark for 6 to bring Lyon to the crease, with Australia 8 for 230. He produced his second longest test innings in scoring 27. The pair amassed 134 for the ninth wicket, the second highest for Australia and the most overseas. Renshaw eventually fell to Harmer to the second ball after tea, but had produced an innings to be remembered. Graham Davis in Durban for Air Sport.
1: In basketball, the Perth Wildcats too good for the New Zealand Breakers 100-84. Melbourne United beat South East Melbourne Phoenix 104-99. Wins in the AFLW for St Kilda, Port Adelaide, Geelong, the Gold Coast and Adelaide. And Red Bull driver Max Verstappen has taken pole position for tonight's Singapore Grand Prix. Australia's Oscar Piastri will start from 7th. Australian Independent Radio News.
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0: a while since we last played this one. Ronald Keith with, of course, Loving Each Day as we step into our second hour from the land down under. It's Ai Bowen from Sydney, ladies and gentlemen. Yes, we are back after a mini getaway to, of course, Auckland, New Zealand and a few areas in that part of the world, which was beautiful. And we gathered that, of course, the North Island is good, but the South Island appears to be better. Mm-hmm. But that being said, there were some stunning locations that we were able to check out. Now, I'm going to make sure that we get this all planned properly before we start speaking about that entire experience. We did, of course, get a few individuals also for the show, which you may get to listen to if the quality of the audio has, of course, passed the test. Mm-hmm. Stick around for that. That's being examined these days by our producers, and hopefully we'll be able to get that on the show in the coming weeks.
1: And the thing I love about travel is, yes, when you go somewhere, you get to see and tick off certain places that you wanted to go to. But for me, at least, it just creates more of an interest to do more and see more and just explore more things that, you know, you go, oh my gosh, the world is so beautiful and I haven't seen too much of it yet because there's so much to see. And, you know, there's so many places that are just, that help you understand that there are so many areas that are bigger than you. Sometimes you're just in your little place, just, you know, doing your own thing, and it's easy to lose sight of what else is out there. But when you go to
0: that
1: beautiful...
0: That happens to me.
1: Beautiful places like this, you know, wide open spaces, you realize there's so much of beauty out there that really needs to be explored. And it's great. I'm looking forward to our next holiday.
0: I was adamant that I will somehow find a snake in New Zealand to prove them wrong, but
1: Not successful. Yes,
0: it's quite bizarre if you think about it, right? Yeah. I mean, recently, I think I gathered this article from Colombo where there was this reptile conference or something to that effect that happened there, because Sri Lanka has such a number of different types and kinds of reptiles, which is amazing. And then you land in New Zealand and yes, and it is like, yo, what happened here? Didn't our guys conquer this part of the world? Why not? But yeah, I guess the weather plays a big role as well. But either way, talk about the weather. It was quite chilly. I didn't really expect that. I mean, I kind of saw the weather report, but I was expecting it
1: to be warmer.
0: Yes, but that was a price I had to pay. But there you go. That's, of course, a bit of that experience as we talk about what happened last weekend. Ladies and gentlemen, let's move back into the feel goods. Here's a bit of Teddy Swims. That

0: indeed, the dough. That steady swims right here on the Brad and Kiara show. Now, the Joe Pete in Sydney is around the corner. Unfortunately, with, of course, a little mini holiday, a few things have kind of got a bit delayed, but we're trying to get, of course, the captains on the show so that they can give you some details. If you're catching this from the land down under and New South Wales, Sydney, Australia, please connect. We got, of course, the Joe Pete around the corner. The 18th is, of course, the date that is being picked. We'll try to give you more details as the show continues. So many things that you would want. The Wesleyites getting ready for that double blue dance. They'll try to connect you with that event, as well as the Peters Parippu Night, which is another event that is to happen here in Sydney. And with the season around the corner, yes, you can feel it in the air. Not really in Sydney. It's sometimes terribly hot, but otherwise, so many great Christmas events that are being planned. And of course, the dates are getting confirmed. So please, this is a time where you got to make sure that calendar saves every single bit of information that you're gathering, because as it always happens every year, you really don't want to double book yourself and then miss out on the better party, which is the one that you really don't want to miss out on, because that happens. Because sometimes you give your word and you lock in a date, and then after a couple of weeks comes the big announcement of the bigger, better event. So it's interesting how you're going to play around and try to navigate through the events to end up at the one you want to be.
1: The only tip I can give you is just make sure all calendars are synced and everyone is aware of every event that's happening, because sometimes you might say yes to something but not share that information, and then it just so happens that other people have also agreed to something on the same day, which is not fun.
0: Absolutely brilliant. But how exactly do you sync all these calendars? That's another problem we have.
1: Well, you can invite people into the event, which means that their calendar gets updated as well. So it's like a joint thing there.
0: Right. Yes. Okay, got you. Okay, I think that's very important for all families listening.
1: Clearly, we know who hasn't synced the events.
0: Well, I mean, somebody puts them in and then I don't get the reminder, so I'm not sure how it's synced.
1: Always somebody else's fault.
0: It has sunk most of the time and we don't know what's going on. But anyway, time for us to get into a quick break. On the other side, more great
2: things.
0: Coming
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3: 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I'm the author of the historical novel The Story Thief, and I look forward to sharing more about my work with you right here on the Brad and Kiara Show.
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7: 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Today's big birthdays.
1: If you are celebrating your birthday this weekend, we wish you all the very best, and hopefully you have some fantastic plans to enjoy your big day. And celebrating along with you a few famous people. Amitabh Bachchan, the very famous actor.
0: He has a son who's also popular,
1: yes,
0: right?
1: Yes, not as much.
0: What's his son's name?
1: His son's name is Abhishek Bachchan, who is the husband of Aishwarya Rai,
0: That is the connection. And it was... Don't get confused.
1: That's all you need to know. Mm. And actor Matt Bomer celebrates his birthday this week. You know, he had a few TV shows like Chuck and White Collar. I think early 2000s. Very handsome. A lot of people, loved him or will still do.
0: That explains that.
1: Because, yes, he is very good looking. It also happens to be the birthday of actor Dan Stevens from shows like Downton Abbey. He played the role of Matthew Crawley.
0: Which is the father of the family?
1: No. He was the husband of, I think she was the eldest daughter, and then he died.
0: One of the characters.
1: Yes,
0: but
1: he was on Beauty and the Beast as well, the live action version. And I think he was on the second movie of The Night of the Museum as well.
0: No, we're getting somewhere.
1: Do you remember the guy who was was like one of the knights, and he was on stage and he was talking about Hugh Jackman. Do you remember
0: yes.
1: that?
0: Yes. There you go. That's him.
1: Yes, that's right. And then finally, birth anniversary of Luke Perry from Beverly Hills 90210.
0: Oh, wow. That was a big show back in the day. Ladies and gentlemen, see whether you know these individuals. Samira Leonagay. We got Pradeep Rajasingham. Jennifer Anandanayagam. We also have Dinesh. We got Jay Walker. We have Shiromi Senarat. Suresha Leonagay. Rohan Gunawardena. Ishara Amarasingha. Naleen Pereira. Rajita Dahanayaka. Samira Costa. Sunimal Dabare. Julian Stephen. We also have Hashi Dehera Goda, Dulini Gunavardana, Rohini Nodman. We have Vinilia Kodipili, Bevani Joseph, Dilini Senevi Ratna, Yomal Karyavasam, Delina Silva, Nilupuli Surya Bandara, Tasha Michelle, Buttika Gunasekara, Yahan Viduranga, and finally Tilina Kalvija. A big birthdays this weekend on the Brad and Kiara Show. If you know any of these guys, please do call and wish them and tell them you heard this on the Brad and Kiara Show. Whoa, whoa,
5: whoa. Wait, did you see that?
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6: 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We're at Arataki Visitor Centre in the Waitakere Ranges, Te Waonui a Tiriwa, the Great Forest of Tiriwa. 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Beautiful regional park, 17,000 hectares of green space. It's massive, it's beautiful. 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Ayubowan. Good morning. Kia ora. My name is Isla. Ko Isla Hunter Toku Ingwa from Titirangi, from Te Waonui a Tiriwa, Arataki Visitor Centre, on the Brad and Kiara Show.
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0: Backtrack.
11: 2002.

0: always. And of course, those songs that kind of ruled radio and brought those, dance moves that were kind of unique at one time. Absolutely fantastic. If you just tuned in, a very good day to you. Yes, you are listening to the Brad and Kiara show. And we've, of course, started cruising along, connecting at the 10th month. But of course, quite a lot of things that you could expect. Most certainly, if you've got great good events happening around town, anywhere, connect with the Brad and Kiara show. Let us know about it, and we would love to have you on the show so that you could promote these great community initiatives, community events, especially connecting the PPAs and the OBUs around the world.
1: Now, coming up next on the show, I want to share this new trend or change of sorts that seems to be happening around concerts, specifically music concerts, where if you are an audience member, you may agree with it or not, but at the moment it's got people divided.
0: Oh, what is it?
1: So we will be talking about it next on the show, so you can, sort of weigh in and share what you think about it.
0: Coming up on the show as well, next we are going to connect you with a big movie that a lot of people are talking about. Anne Hathaway is back. Dakota Johnson from 50 Shades of Grey, 50 Shades of Grey,
1: yes,
0: is of course starring in this. This is creating quite the headlines.
1: Mm-hmm.
0: We've got some details around it with the trailer next on the show. But right now, let's move back into more great music. If you just tuned in, good morning to you. This is the Brad and Kiara show, and this

0: You're listening to The Brad and Kiara Show, and as we said earlier, we are going to be featuring a new movie that may have hit the theatres around you. It is based on a book by Colleen Hoover of the same name, and it's starring Dakota Johnson, Anne Hathaway and Josh Hartnett. And I don't know what's happened, but Josh Hartnett seems to be involved in a few movies that are like of the psychological thriller genre, where I remember him from Pearl Harbor. And
1: that's him.
0: And I mean, haven't we all? But anyway,
1: I was wondering where I had seen that face, and now I can remember the cover of the DVD from back in the day.
0: Anyway, but what I want to talk about is the fact that Anne Hathaway, like pregnant practically in her last trimester, as far as I can remember, she had to do a lot of press for the other movie that she did, which was not Troy, but the one with Matt Damon and Zendaya and Tom Holland that everybody went to see. Anyway, we both know what we're talking about. It'll come to me in a second. But I was, having a look at all these press tours that she was doing and how she was talking about the fact that, you know, she's so looking forward to having some free time because she's obviously about to give birth, like nearly there. And I can...
1: The Odyssey.
0: That was it. So she was talking about the fact that, you know, she's heavily pregnant, but then she's doing all this work. Obviously, she is due for... hopefully a really, you know, good but short break before the new baby comes.
1: I don't know much about Anne Hathaway, but that's good to know.
0: But short break before the new baby comes.
1: In a new baby, so she has
0: yes.
1: Oh, okay. Yes. I don't know much about Anne Hathaway.

0: finished her book series.
1: You really want to know? This is Verity.
2: Doctors don't think she'll ever walk or talk again.
1: She said, you are a brilliant, undiscovered voice.
3: You're the only writer who can finish this last novel.
0: Her fans know her voice. They would know it's not her.
4: This is my confession. My autobiography. A writer's words should be honest and bloody and a little bit terrifying.
0: This place is insane. I feel like I'm losing my mind.
4: I was his drug, and he was mine.
0: Who's standing right there, Jeremy? Say something. Say something.
4: This is your final warning. Only darkness ahead.
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11: Kia ora. We're at Arataki Visitor Centre in the Waitakere Ranges, Te Wau Nui a Tiriwa, the Great Forest of Tiriwa. We're about half an hour, 40 minutes drive from Auckland CBD. Beautiful regional park, 17,000 hectares of green space. It's massive. It's beautiful. 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Ayubowan. Good morning. Kia ora. My name is Isla. Ko Isla Hunter Tōku Ingoa from Titirangi, from Te Wau Nui a Tiriwa, Arataki Visitor Centre, on the Brad and Kiara Show.
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13: St John has the cadets. It's a very strong cadet division at the moment. There is a North Rocks, there's a West Pennant Hills, there's Holroyd, Blacktown. In certain states, St John Ambulance is actually the ambulance service for that state. Hi, everybody. Good morning. I'm Jenny Page. I'm in St John Ambulance, the Hills Division. 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
21: Ayubowan, Wanakam. Good morning, everyone. I'm Sri, the president of Westry College Old Boys Association in Sydney. It's a pleasure to be with you on the Brad and Kiara Show. Westry College has shaped generations of young men back home in Colombo. Many of us now call Sydney home, but the friendships we made under the double blue have stayed with us. Our association keeps that spirit alive by bringing old boys and their families together. That's why I'm delighted to invite you to the Double Blue Ball, scheduled to be held on Saturday, the 7th of November at the Wentworthville Leagues Club. It's going to be a wonderful evening of music, entertainment, and great food. It's a chance to reconnect with fellow Wesleyites, meet new friends, and share night to remember.

0: employees, families and friends of Vista College and supporters are welcome. 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So gather your batchmates, bring your family and join us. 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
1: From the Sri Lankan Community Notice Board in Sydney, timeless love songs from the Brad and Kiara show.

0: beautiful is this song? Coldplay, ladies and gentlemen. This is that slow song that, of course, got everybody hooked on off their last album that they released. If you just tuned in, All My Love, the kind of music you want, we've got it right here on the Brad and Kiara Show.
1: Now, you may have, you know, come across articles where you've seen surveys and, you know, certain reports where you go, do we really need to do another one? Because I think, you know, the outcome is fairly obvious. And one of the ones that people feel really strongly about is, you know, office attendance and work flexibility and hybrid working, right? Because we have seen so many articles, so many reports, so many surveys that pretty much say the same thing. But, you know, someone thinks it's a bright idea just to send that, you know, outcome home a little bit more by talking about it again. So once again, someone has done a survey, which I found on LinkedIn, around, you know, where people would like to work and how they would like to work when it comes to, you know, the corporate world and, you know, their preferences. Unsurprisingly, only 8% of the respondents said that they want to be fully in the office, as in all 5 days.
0: How many percent? 8%.
1: Eight.
0: This is a good Under survey, 10%. Ladies and gentlemen. I love this survey. These are the kind of people that need to be surveyed every single time. But
1: yep,
0: go on.
1: Yep. And then hybrid with set office days, as in, you know, you have like anchor days, as people call them. Mm. 19% said that they wouldn't mind that. And then 27% said they wanted fully remote working.
0: And my category, yes, I was part of that focus group, ladies and gentlemen.
1: And with a very loud, resounding 44%, people said that they would prefer hybrid with flexibility, as in they can choose when they go into the office, which I think is very fair and is where vast majority of office workers feel, because yes, working remotely is great, you know, but it is nice to go in once in a while to meet people, and certain meetings I think are more useful and effective when done face to face, and it's always good to, you know, maintain that connection with your colleagues and meet new people and explore other areas of your organization if it is, you know, something that you want to do, right? So yes, once again, another survey with pretty much the same results, but just reinforcing how people really feel.
0: The one good thing COVID brought about. So of course we're still riding that wave, which is so important. Mm-hmm. And of course it kind of reminded us that you can still get the job done no matter where you are in the world. Ladies and gentlemen, you are listening to the Brad and Kiara Show from Coldplay. Let's move on to more great music. Jack Kruger from Nickelback with, of course, the man himself, Satana, Into the Night.

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2: Hi everyone, Wanakam and good day, Sydney. I'm Malit De Silva, Secretary of the St. Peter's College, OBU Sydney, here on the Brad and Kiara Show. 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
3: It is my debut historical fiction inspired by Henry Lawson's classic 1892 story, The Drover's Wife. She's immediately convinced that Lawson's story is based upon her family, and we follow her journey of love and loss against the backdrop of 54 years of Australian history. The Story Thief is about mothers and daughters, love, loss, and the power of words. Ayubowan, good morning everyone. This is Kira Geddes. I'm the author of the historical novel The Story Thief, and I look forward to sharing more about my work with you right here on the Brad and Kiara Show.
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4: Thank you very much, and so many things that we still need to squeeze in the weeks to come. They've got, of course, details connecting so many other events. The Joe Pete is just around the corner. We'll try our best to get hold of the captains or a few officials from St. Joseph's and St. Peter's, and I try to get them on the show. Missed last weekend's cricket practice as well, so not sure whether I will be eligible to play in, of course, the Joe Pete, as a reserve. So this holiday to New Zealand can be a little expensive on my targets, but let's see how things go. I was going to tell you about my cricket season, the first game that we played, which of course was not last weekend, but the one before that, where we got this opportunity to play, after almost a year. It's always, that moment of, excitement. Yeah. And the ground that we got, the turf was, quite interesting. Unfortunately, we lost the toss, and then batting on, a new turf for the first game of a season is always going to be complicated. Not a lot of experience batting on, a turf wicket, and it was challenging. I never knew that, the ball can do so much from, hitting your gloves so many times, bouncing crazily. And then after doing all the hard work after going opening, I scored 17 runs. The aim was not to throw my wicket while, a lot of batters around me lost their wicket. I faced 50 balls for my 17 because it was impossible to score. I mean, nobody else passed more than five in the top five. Wow. So I can say I did justice by, keeping that wicket.
5: Yes.
4: And after doing everything, just one over before drinks, this guy who was a senior who knew where to pitch the ball was putting it into the cracks. I mean, there was a little crack even after, not that long. It's a tough wicket. It's not international ground, so these things happen.
5: Okay.
4: And this guy knew how to exploit that little, crack. First, it was an outswinger. I missed the ball completely, or rather, inswinger. It came in, went through the bat and pad, and went over the middle stump. I'm like, hi-yo! And that's like that moment where you're going, like, how did I miss it? And the next ball is an outswinger, which comes right at me, but then avoids the bat, brushes my thigh pad, and has to brush the blinking bail. That's how I got bowled. I normally don't get bowled. So it was terrible psychologically. But yeah, hopefully this weekend I can, do justice and somehow get something more useful. So 17 runs in one game this season. That's so far, but I've got fingers crossed that I'll do better.
5: And with that, it's time for us to wrap things up on the show. Brad will be back next week telling you all about his cricket experiences.
4: Cricket diaries.
5: And of course, we will be adding other things that we think will be enjoyable to you. But until then, we hope you have a fantastic week ahead, and we will talk to you next weekend. Take care and stay safe.
4: It's Jai Veva from Sydney, Australia. Goodbye. God bless from the Brad and Kia.

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1: Hello, I'm Sarah Wormby. The Fly Dubai co-pilot, accused of attempting to hijack and crash an Israel-bound flight, has been linked to an Australian Islamic centre. Carolee Katsimbanis has the details.
2: 29-year-old Hamam Al-Hamami, accused of attacking his pilot with an axe in the cockpit, was allegedly inspired by 9/11 and determined to crash the plane into Tel Aviv's airport in a suicide attack last month. News Corp says the United Arab Emirates Attorney General says Al-Hamami was radicalised in Melbourne while studying at RMIT University in 2017. He regularly attended a mosque with an affiliated centre led by prominent Muslim leader Sheikh Abu Hamza, also known as Samir Mokhtadi. Carolee Katsimbanis, Melbourne.
1: The European Union has criticised the United States' decision to suspend sanctions on Russian diesel, claiming it will help fund the war against Ukraine. With more, the BBC's Joe Winwood.
3: A gift to Putin. That was how President Zelensky described Donald Trump's announcement that Russia will be releasing about 100,000 barrels of diesel a day to US and global markets. Speaking at a rally in New York State, the US president said it would bring down soaring US diesel prices, although many analysts say it will not have a significant impact. The move comes just 3 weeks after Donald Trump signed a bill allowing for sweeping new tariffs against countries which bought Russian oil and gas. The US, it seems, will now be doing the very thing that law was designed to prevent.
1: Still overseas, a US death row inmate, Krista Pike, has been discharged from hospital following her failed execution. The 50-year-old has been sent back to prison and is continuing to receive medical care. She survived two injections of a lethal drug last month, which left her in a critical condition. An investigation is underway after a fatal house fire in Sydney South. Sarah Wiedersehen reports.
4: Firefighters were called to Bexley North after receiving reports of smoke coming from a single-level home. The house was well alight when crews arrived, the heavy smoke making initial entry difficult. Inside the property was a body of a man believed to be aged in his 70s. An investigation into the circumstances surrounding yesterday's fatal blaze is underway. Police are urging anyone with information, including CCTV or dashcam vision, to contact them. Sarah Wiedersehen, Sydney.
1: In air medical news, new research shows one person dies of upper gastrointestinal cancers every 57 minutes in Australia. Upper GI cancers include those of the liver, pancreas, bile ducts, stomach and esophagus. Combined, they now claim more deaths in Australia than any other cancer. Dr. Mark Buzzer from the Pancare Foundation says this is a national issue that needs greater awareness.
5: There's been a doubling of the pancreatic cancer and a tripling of the liver cancer death rates over the last 20 years, and that's really driving this overall increase. And the forecasts that we've got out to 2050 are even scarier. So unless there's urgent intervention, it's only going to get worse.
1: And briefly, in WA, two men have survived a light plane crash at Mushay, northeast of Perth. This is Air National News. Matt Renshaw scored his second Test 100 to help give Australia a solid base against South Africa at the end of the second day, as Air Sport's Graham Davis reports.
6: A wonderful innings of 190 by Renshaw changed Australia's fortunes as it was bowled out for 390, having been 6 for 124. Hazelwood then removed Rickleton for a duck, with South Africa 1 for 27 when bad light brought stumps. Renshaw found excellent support from Cummins, who scored 43 as the pair added 86 for the seventh wicket. He fell to Mulder, who then removed Stark for 6 to bring Lyon to the crease, with Australia 8 for 230. He produced his second longest test innings in scoring 27. The pair amassed 134 for the ninth wicket, the second highest for Australia and the most overseas. Renshaw eventually fell to Harmer to the second ball after tea, but had produced an innings to be remembered. Graham Davis in Durban for Air Sport.
1: In basketball, the Perth Wildcats too good for the New Zealand Breakers, 100-84. Melbourne United beat Southeast Melbourne Phoenix 104-99. Wins in the AFLW for St Kilda, Port Adelaide, Geelong, the Gold Coast and Adelaide. And Red Bull driver Max Verstappen has taken pole position for tonight's Singapore Grand Prix. Australia's Oscar Piastri will start from 7th. Australian Independent Radio News.
7: Hello everyone, hopefully you're having a wonderful Sunday morning. When it comes to the weather, today it is 25 degrees and sunny. Tomorrow on Monday it is 34 degrees and incredibly sunny. On Tuesday there is going to be rain and 22 degrees, so that's a great start to the HSC for me. On Wednesday, it is 20 degrees and sunny. On a Thursday, you can expect a possible shower and it is 20 degrees. And on Friday and Saturday, it is 21 degrees and the showers continue. 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Stay tuned, as coming up, I have an interview with David from the State Emergency Service. He is a part of the incredible volunteer force which help you out during floods, storms, and police searches. We will get to that interview after the break. For now, here we have One Summer.

0: That was You Gotta Be by Desiree. Next up is an interview with David from the State Emergency Service. I met David at a Hills Community Aid event dressed as a superhero for this radio station, Alive 90.5. However, David is the real superhero, being part of the team behind disaster responses and search and rescue. Let's learn more. Buddy, you're listening to Alive 90.5 FM, the program Youth Vision, with me, your host, Amber Mazinski. And today I'm joined by David, who works for New South Wales State Emergency Services. What is it that you do?
1: Okay, the State Emergency Service is the combat agency for floods, storms and tsunamis. So that basically means that if we have a flood or a storm in the Hills District, and there's damage to houses, or there's trees that have come down, or people are at risk of rising floodwaters, we can mobilise our people, who are all volunteers, and head out to those sites and assist the community. We train for tsunamis, but it's probably not going to be an incident that we have frequently, thank God. But we also assist the New South Wales Police on land searches for missing hikers or missing people.
0: That's honestly so admirable, especially that you're a volunteer. What does the training look like?
1: Well, the training for the first couple of years is quite intense. We meet every Wednesday night here at Balcombe Heights Estate. And in the first 18 months to 2 years, it's pretty much a commitment for every Wednesday night to get people up to a standard where they're able to go out and operate in a team to help with tarping roofs that have got damage, or chainsawing trees that have come down, or operating flood equipment or flood boats. So it is, it's quite intense, but it's a great experience, and you get to meet some really great people.
0: Why did you choose to volunteer?
1: I'm retired from full-time work. I had a bit of spare time up my sleeve, and I've always been very community-minded, and the SES was something I'd always wanted to, was always interested in, but you know, when I retired, I had the time to join.
0: Why would you say it's important for people to give back to the community in this sort of way?
1: We're very lucky that we live in a society that we do live in, and volunteerism is an important part of being a member of the community. And whether that volunteering is by being in the State Emergency Service or the RFS, or coaching your children's soccer team, or surf life saving, you know, there's plenty of opportunities, and you know, and there are various stages in your life where you have the ability to give back to the community.
0: What is one of your most memorable experiences when it comes to the SES?
1: Oh, that's an interesting one. Probably early on, going out to a storm job, and I was in a truck, and there were four of us in the truck, and looking around, the other people on that crew, they were all much younger than me, and all from different ethnic backgrounds, which is really great. We've got the Hills is a very diverse cultural community. In that crew, there were two girls, two guys. I was the 65-year-old Caucasian. We had two mid-20s university student, one Chinese background and one Indian background, and a fourth was a young bloke who was a Vietnamese heritage and was also a university student. So it was really quite memorable, and that really struck me as to how great the unit is, in that we have a broad range of people. Actually, now we've got some two young guys who are just doing their HSC, all the way through to people in their mid to late 70s from various cultural backgrounds, and they bring various life skills and skills to the unit, which everyone feeds off.
0: That's honestly great hearing about the diversity and also the age ranges, right, and the amount of different perspectives that you have and different skills and, I guess, life paths that people come from, which make this team seem very special. If anyone interested is listening right now, where can you find more information about how to join?
1: Well, there's two options. Probably the best one was to jump onto the SES website, and it's got a lot of information. We typically recruit couple of times throughout the year, because the aim is to have people join the unit in a cohort so that they stay together for that sort of 2-year training program and form a nice little sort of tight group. We've had one or two recruiting cohorts this year, and I think we've got one more. But yeah, jump onto the website and put in an expression of interest.
0: And last of all, do you have any advice for the younger generation?
1: Connect and be part of the community. And there are so many advantages of being a member of the SES. You've got the practical skills, you've got the life skills, you've got the ability to work as a team. But it also shows potential employers that there is more to you than just your educational background. It shows that you can work as a member of a team and that you are a committed person.
0: Thank you so much, David, for this interview.
1: My absolute pleasure. Thank you.
0: Once more, thank you, David, for the interview. Next up is a song from an Aussie band which I was lucky enough to see live last year. It's Pseudo Echo, Listening.

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1: Hello, I'm Sarah Womby. Ukraine's President Volodymyr Zelensky says bombing attacks early this morning on residential parts of Zaporizhia, which have killed 15 people, including children, are Russia's way of saying thank you for a US decision to lift sanctions on Moscow's diesel exports. Here's the BBC's Mark Ashdown.
2: America uses about 3.6 million barrels a day. This equates to about 2.25 million barrels. So it is about half a day's consumption in America. But prices have been sky high at the pumps for a while now. If you track back to February, it was $3.75 a gallon. Now we're talking $6.20. And that is a sort of threshold, I think, which he feels he has to try and get down. Repeated Ukrainian bombing raids on Russian refineries is estimated to have lowered production by about 30%. So it could be difficult logistically just to get this stuff out. And then the political issues, will there be pressure from nations who find it unpalatable, the idea of using Russian oil?
1: Meanwhile, Australia will maintain its current fuel stockpiling measures despite the US deal with Russia. Energy Minister Chris Bowen says our fuel supply is secure and Australia won't be bringing Russian fuel onshore.
3: This is not a policy we are implementing, not a policy we will implement, not one we need, not one we want. From Australia's point of view, we don't want Russian fuel in Australia. Our position about the Putin regime's immoral and illegal approach has been crystal clear. We stand with the people of Ukraine.
1: Opposition leader Angus Taylor and One Nation leader Pauline Hanson have both addressed a major Conservative conference being held in Brisbane. Senator Hanson told supporters she would be willing to work with the coalition if it meant removing Labor from office, while Mr. Taylor warned of a rising threat of socialism in Australia. Three men found guilty of murdering Australian brothers Jake and Callum Robinson and American Carter Road will be sentenced next week. The brothers and their friend were killed in a robbery gone wrong while on a surfing trip in Mexico more than 2 years ago. Yesterday's verdict marking the end of a month-long high-profile trial. Speaking outside the court, Martin Robinson thanked the prosecutors and witnesses.
4: While no verdict can ever bring back our boys or ease the heartbreak of losing them, we hope this outcome represents an important step towards justice and accountability.
1: Police have offered a $1 million reward to help solve the 40-year-old cold case into the suspicious death of Albert Pisani in 1986. Sean Bendley reports.
5: Mr. Pisani was seen walking on Prince Street at Moe in Victoria Southeast in October of 1986. His remains were located in bushland the following year, around 20 kilometres from his home. Police believe Mr. Pisani was involved in a dispute at the State Electricity Commission in Morwell, where he worked before he went missing. Detective Inspector David Dunstan says someone knows what happened to him.
6: And 40 years is a long time where allegiances will change, friendships will change, and there are people out there who know what's happened to Albert, and we're asking those people to come forward and provide us with the answers. There's a million reasons for someone to come forward.
1: And briefly, two bushwalkers who went missing in the Mother Cummings Peak area in central Tasmania on Friday night have been found safe and well. This is Air National News. In V8 Supercars news, Zach Bates has proven his provisional Bathurst pole on Friday was no fluke. Leonie Kay reports.
7: The 22-year-old Canberrian has stunned the motorsport world to claim pole position for the 2026 Bathurst 1000, flying to a 2.04 to deny Brody Kostecki a historic four-peat of Bathurst poles. In just his second Bathurst start, Bates will start from pole for the first time in his young Supercars career, with Matt Stone racing also claiming its first ever Bathurst pole. Behind Bates and Kostecki were Di Pasquale, Murray, LeBrock, Brown, Ojeda, Reynolds, Golding and Payne. The 2026 Bathurst 1000 will be at 11:30 a.m. local time today. Leonie Kay, Air Sport.
1: To cricket, and a stunning career best 190 runs from Matt Renshaw has put Australia firmly in control of the first test against South Africa. The Aussies piled on 390 before Josh Hazlewood struck early, leaving the Proteas 1 for 27 heading into day 3, trailing by 363 runs. In the AFLW, the Gold Coast has recorded their sixth win to continue their push for a top 4 finish, beating Melbourne by 22 points. Wins also to the Crows, Saints, Power Power and Cats. And in the rugby, New Zealand has retained the Bledisloe Cup with a dominant 50-19 victory over Australia in Auckland. Australian Independent Radio News.
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1: Hello, I'm Sarah Womby. Australia's Energy Minister Chris Bowen says Australia will not be purchasing Russian fuel after the United States announced a deal with Moscow. Russia has agreed to immediately release 300,000 tonnes of diesel, followed by another 500,000 tonnes in November, and then 1 million tonnes at a later date.
2: We have the arrangements in place as best as we possibly can with our trading partners to ensure that Russian fuel doesn't flow to Australia. That policy is not changing, will not change. We do not want Vladimir Putin to benefit from this war in the Middle East.
1: In the latest update, Australia has 43 days of petrol, 31 days of diesel and 30 days of jet fuel in reserves. The Australian War Memorial and ex-service organisations are calling for the government to release the official histories of the Afghanistan and Iraq conflicts. The ABC reports they have been written for several years but have not been cleared for publication. A national commemorative service will be held at the memorial in Canberra today to mark 25 years since the start of the Afghanistan war. Legacy Director Mark Lax says the families of veterans have been waiting long enough.
3: And Legacy looks after 25,000 across the country, and they have the right to know what their loved ones did, especially those that are no longer with us. And of course now, over 20 years after the event, cabinet papers are available to the public. So my question is, why aren't the official histories available as well?
1: New South Wales police are wanting to speak to a dozen people who were at the scene of a fatal stabbing in Sydney's West on Friday. A man aged in his 30s was found with stab wounds to his torso at a home in Mount Druitt. Despite attempts by paramedics, the man was unable to be saved. A crime scene has been established and an investigation is underway. Superintendent Brendan Gorman says they believe there were numerous witnesses.
4: At this stage, police have a number of lines of inquiry and looking for about a dozen people that were in the area at the time to come forward and provide help to police to solve this crime.
1: A 29-year-old Perth man has faced court charged with the murder of his twin brother. Madeline Cross reports.
5: Officers were called to a home in Orillia on Thursday afternoon after a family member contacted authorities with welfare concerns. That's when police found the body of a 29-year-old man in the property's backyard with visible injuries. Homicide Squad detectives took the man's twin brother into custody. They have now charged him with one count of murder. Madeline Cross reporting.
1: A 29-year-old man has been denied bail after he allegedly shot at a vehicle and seriously injured